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Well, Holmberg and the rest of the crew are still out until next week. But that doesn't mean we stop our good deeds with Operation Hydration. Going to tell you where and when we're going to be out again to collect your water bottle donations for a very worthy cause. 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

0: the Big Red Radio, 98 KUPD. Yeff with you this afternoon. Shanman still taking that sweet vacation. And so is the crew of Holmberg's Morning Sickness. Now, Brett Vesely in particular, usually when they go on vacation, Brett will still go out to the things that are scheduled. But not this time. He's taking a proper vacation. And I say, good on him. Dude's put in his work for a long time now. So he deserves a proper vacation, if I do say so myself. But we're still going to be out at Albertsons tomorrow morning from 7 to 9 for Operation Hydration, Phoenix Rescue Mission's valley-wide water drive, where we get proper hydration to those who are living on the streets and have to suffer under our very, very, very, very, very hot sun that we all have to endure here together. Donate a case of water. They're going to be off the location off of Carefree Highway and I-17. So if you're in that area or if you have the time to go down there, please do. It's for a worthy cause. Give Kristen your money. She can go in, shop for you. No big deal. And then, of course, they're going to have your swag for you, KUPD swag, and sign-ups for a chance to win Motley Crue tickets, as well as Breaking Benjamin tickets. 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
21: 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There's an extreme heat warning through tomorrow. Clear skies this evening, overnight low 90, sunny and hot tomorrow's high 113, and that's Wednesday's Valley weather.
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it's been a long day for me covering these afternoons. 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So 3 Days Grace has a song that I don't feel the same way. This is Don't Want to Go Home Tonight. 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
10: 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There's an extreme heat warning through tomorrow. Clear skies this evening, overnight low 90, sunny and hot tomorrow's high 113, and that's Wednesday's Valley weather.
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Feels odd coming out of a song called Bring Me to Life, going into an Ozzy song. We are just a couple weeks away from his unfortunate death day. So we are proudly going to play the ever-living hell out of Ozzy as long as possible. Rest in peace, my man.

0: Hey, man, nice shot is exactly what I'm going to tell you if you are the seventh caller, 602-585-9800. Giving away U-Fest tickets, Godsmack, Stone Temple, Pilots, and Dorothy. 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A nice little Saturday that we're going to have for our big U-Fest this year. Usually in April or May, but we're doing it in September this year. So join us for our big, big U-Fest. Going to be a swell time. Best of luck. Caller number 7, once again, 602-585-9800. Good luck. I am Yef, but I am not going to take off quite yet. First, I've got Green Day and Concert Psyching Rock from Breaking Benjamin. 1998,
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I'm going to leave you with the latest from Breaking Benjamin. 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It's 98 KUPD. See you tomorrow. Gotta go. 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
17: 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There's an extreme heat warning through tomorrow. Clear skies this evening, overnight low 90, sunny and hot tomorrow's high 113, and that's Wednesday's Valley weather.
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0: It's John Holmberg here from The Morning Sickness, and it's time to talk about Precision Air and Plumbing. I sit down with Eric Bryan. We do a podcast together all about the game of air conditioning and how it is hard for people to navigate. Eric's here to help you out, and he's going to tell you here, do your research.
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11: 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There's an extreme heat warning through tomorrow. Clear skies this evening, overnight low 90, sunny and hot tomorrow's high 113, and that's Wednesday's Valley weather.
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0: last year, I had back pain radiating down my right leg. The pain was so bad, I was willing to cut my leg off to stop the pain. I could barely walk and had to stoop over when I did just to take pressure off the spine. I'm John Morgan of Morgan & Morgan. In my professional career, I've represented thousands of people who've had herniated discs and issues with their neck and back, but never fully appreciated what they were going through until it was my turn. It's like trying to describe colors to a blind person who's never had sight. All I can tell you is it hurt like hell, but worse. My daily walk was gone, and that bothered me a great deal. Then I thought of all of you and how much more devastating this type of injury could be for you. My life stopped. I now feel your pain. Just know at Morgan & Morgan, we got your back. I understand. Morgan means more.
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A confirmation text validating the entry into the sweepstakes will follow. Each text message sent to or received by a service subscriber of any wireless carrier may incur standard text messaging charges. Unless otherwise indicated, there is a limit of one entry per contest per person and one winner per household. Webcasts are on a delayed basis, which may affect a webcast listener's ability to participate in any contest. Station will not accept collect calls. Station is not responsible for problems accessing the station website and social media pages, problems sending a text, telephone line unavailability, busy signals, operator interference, and technical or atmospheric conditions that disrupt the completion of an entry or phone call. The criteria and process for selecting winners, the number of winners, the specific prizes to be awarded, and the values of prizes will typically be stated on our website. This information may be periodically included in on-air promotions and on our respective social media pages. Unless otherwise stated, winners will be notified by email or phone. Odds of winning will be dependent upon the number of eligible entries received. The winner is responsible for all income taxes due as a result of accepting a prize, and IRS Form 1099 may be submitted to applicable taxing authorities. Unless otherwise stated, each winner must claim the prize in person. The prize must be claimed at the 98KUPD studios during normal business hours within 30 days from the day the prize is won. Failure to meet this deadline shall be deemed forfeiture of the right to claim the prize. Individuals must be 18 years or older at the time of entry and be legal residents of Arizona to be eligible to participate in 98KUPD contests unless otherwise specified. Winners may only win one prize within a 30-day period. Contest deadlines will be typically stated on the station website and may be periodically included in on-air promotions. By participating in any 98KUPD contest, you agree to fully release and identify Hubbard Radio Phoenix LLC, Hubbard Radio LLC, and any contest sponsors from all liability. 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
9: 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Extreme heat warning today, sunny and hot, high 113, clear overnight, low 89, and that's Thursday's Valley weather.
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9: 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Extreme heat warning today. Sunny and hot, high 113. Clear overnight, low 89. And that's Thursday's Valley weather.
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0: This is the best of Holmberg's Morning Sickness on 98KUPD. Wake up! Let's start the show. These are moments 25 years in the making from the history of Holmberg's Morning Sickness. Oh, this is the Big Red Radio. 98KUPD.
17: Went on another scorpion hunt last night. I got it down to one. I only had to kill one last night. My scorpion run. And then
18: the ultimate find.
17: The fireworks start. So it's about 10 o'clock. I'm, you know, packing up for the evening, getting everything ready. And I just hear the backyard. Gordon, it's going bananas outside. When he barks, it just sounds like somebody's shaking him. And then Megan goes outside and I hear. Like, what the hell is I live in hell. What is this? Door opens.
19: John, come outside quick.
17: What is there, a bear? This better be big. Sure enough, there's Gordon standing on one side of the patio. Megan's by the door. And about a 3.5-foot snake is on the other side of the patio. And the two of them are flipping. And I don't like snakes at all. So I walk out there with a broom because that'll do it. And this thing just starts moving. And
20: this is a great opportunity to pull out all your weapons, man.
17: Well, I didn't have access.
20: Get some handguns.
17: A lot of packed up stuff. I actually thought about
20: start blasting away.
17: Where's my awesome pellet gun with the scope? It's like a .22.
20: Oh, there you go.
17: It just goes. It makes the diatomaceous sound, and it'll blow anything up. But I started to look because I know for a fact that there's also snakes that help. But this thing, you know, weasels by. It's a black. It's got that awesome coloring on it. So I call Brady, snake expert.
21: Yeah, what's going on there?
17: Oh, he went into full.
20: At 10 o'clock, you called Brady
17: well, he had
20: and
17: just,
20: he answered?
17: Ironically, he had just called me because his tennis team had done well, and he ran into somebody we both know.
21: Nationally syndicated radio host.
17: Yeah, Andy Dorfman, nationally syndicated radio host, and Brady went back and forth about Dorf's show. So he's calling me, telling me the Dorf and him had chatted. And kind of was laughing about, you know, haven't seen the guy for a long time. And so I'm like, I know Brady's up. So I called him, like, which ones are the bad ones? The ones with red or yellow?
21: Well, what you got there probably is what, a California king snake. Let's take a look at the coloring. If you've got a black one with some cream-colored stripes, that's pretty safe. That'll actually eat venomous snake.
17: Like, the guy was Wikipedia, like, immediately Wikipedia'd every style.
21: Let's take a gander at him up close.
17: I'm like, I don't know where he is. He's in some bush now.
21: All right. Well, if you get a good look at him and he's yellow, you got to red is an unfriendly.
22: That's a friendly fella.
21: Yeah. Yellow is a friendly fella. Red will make you dead. The yellow ones will actually eat other venomous snakes.
3: I'm like, oh, okay. This is very nice.
4: So yours is friendly.
22: Keep him around.
3: Yeah. So, yeah. So now I've named him Sam Sam Malone.
4: Nice.
3: Because I have a cold and I sound like John Hill from Melville's every time I go outside. Sam. And it, nobody.
4: So wait a minute. Yeah. Megan's okay with you keeping the snake in the bathroom?
3: Because I told her, look, this thing eats everything we don't want. If there's mice on the property, he'll get rid of those. He's, you know. But
4: what about
3: then,
4: the dogs, though? Won't they freak out with the snake around?
3: Dogs. And what I did say was, more than likely, you're going to find the snake all butchered up.
21: Why?
3: And the dogs are going to get to it.
21: Oh, no.
3: I know. That's going to be a tough find.
21: I don't want the dogs to eat that.
3: Well, might happen. And then she's, you know, going on. And then I told her that it might eat lizards. Quandary. Uh-huh. She likes lizards. Now we don't know what to do. But Sam's in the bushes somewhere. I like Sam. Sam's about 3.5 feet long. Big one. And then I...
22: They're constrictors, too.
3: Yeah, they grab stuff and squeeze them out. Yeah.
4: They might kill your dog.
3: Nah, too small. No, the dogs, they don't like... Hey, this is a timid snake. It didn't like any of this action. This, you might as well have seen a little heartbeat popping out of the side of the snake. Like, what the hell's going on around here? But so far in this house, it's been... I think there's a neighbor just messing with me. Like, one
22: releasing
3: night...
22: Releasing animals.
3: Yeah, one a night. Just, there's another one in the backyard.
21: Ah! Come quick!
3: Now what?
21: Bear!
3: The neighbor's just giggling away. It's a bear. Put a bear in his yard. So we'll see. But the House of Horrors continues as we tear down walls and find new things. And then we find that floor safe. Tearing up the house for remodeling. I pulled the flooring out. Danny's got the floors all out. Superior Home Remodel. Boom. 1955. Floor safe. Sweet! Find of the century, especially in the heels of what's going on in Ohio. This guy finds a shoebox.
22: We got to blow that thing up.
3: We got to burn this thing to pieces. This guy's got a shoebox, opens it up. There's 700 baseball cards his grandpa has from 1910. Christy Mathewson, Ty Cobb, Honus Wagner. 700 cards. He's got 16 near-mint Ty Cobb cards.
4: Which is amazing to me because they always make you put them in the cases. And they say, if they're not in the cases, they're, not, you know.
3: Exactly. And this
4: so
3: thing's
4: this
3: been
4: thing
3: in an
4: just
3: attic.
4: Sat in a box in an attic, and they're mint condition.
3: Perfect. Dry. And he's got a Honus Wagner that's actually a 10 out of 10 on the scale. It's perfect.
4: It's unbelievable.
3: 17 of the cards, they say, will get the guy, or is it 36 of the cards, will get him up to $500,000.
22: Cy Young.
3: Yeah, it's Cy Young's in the mix a couple of times. And he's got 36 that they've already kind of looked at and said there's $500,000 here in just these cards, and you've got another 650 left.
4: Lucky bastard.
3: Yeah. And then, so he's like, yeah, just my grandpa is a big collector up in Defiance, Ohio.
4: Apparently he didn't know his grandpa was that big a collector, but just sat up there.
3: That's what I'm saying. I'm like, well, you didn't know your grandpa very well. And grandpa was an idiot, too.
23: I just put this shoebox of memories here in the attic.
3: And over the years, grandpa, I remember the cards I had. When I was a kid, I can remember the double negative Pete Rose that I was excited about because it was a mistake. I'm like, oh, this thing's going to be worth a ton of money because I'd seen it. I know which ones, and I know where they are. If my grandpa was sitting there, oh, by the way, there's a couple of Ty Cobbs up there. In the 60s, 70s, and 80s, grandpa's probably still around. And he didn't tell you once, oh, I used to collect baseball cards. They're around here somewhere. Oh, I'd be praying for you to go.
22: Yeah, but there could have been a point in time that... just like your garage, it's like at one time I had them. I don't know if I still have them or not. You know, when you box them away that long.
3: But you're in one house forever and ever. You got to remember you put something in the attic.
22: Well, old Carl Hinch ran a meat store in Defiance, so maybe he his memory got blocked somehow or something.
3: Why are they just going through it now? How old was
22: That's
3: Carl?
22: That's what I was trying to find out, too.
3: Because we had cards from 1910. That was probably somebody else's stuff if he just died.
22: He died in the 40s.
3: Oh, okay. So what are they going through his house now for? Seems a little late.
4: Died in the 40s.
24: Yeah. 70 years and they just left
22: him alone.
24: He says,
22: well, we guess he stuck him in the attic and forgot about it.
3: So they inherited. So that's what I'm saying. His deadbeat kids got the house. His deadbeat grandkids were going through it after mom and dad died. Probably.
22: His aunt, which must be the wife, was a pack rat. The house was filled with three generations of stuff.
3: Wow. Yeah, because that's what happened.
22: Bring out the roadshow.
3: So it's typical Ohio hillbilly. It's like, well, when grandpa dies, the two deadbeat kids get the house. And those two deadbeat kids died. Their deadbeat kids started combing through it for all the antiques.
22: You know, there's not that much stuff, but when my my grandfather passed away, you go through some of the other stuff. I didn't know a lot of it. We found some old coins and then a park permit to Yellowstone. He kept the from 1921.
17: Weird. Wow. Did you ever get it valued out?
22: No. And then he had a ton of the other thing, they're not worth anything. Big money, but he had all the original Nat Geos, and I think Sports Illustrated, the original volumes. He kept them all.
17: He was a hoarder. Kept magazines. That's creepy. Yeah, there's nothing. But that floor safe in my house now, I've drilled through the corner and kind of peek in there. It doesn't look like there's much in there, but there could be a Honus Wagner up against the other side of the safe. I got to pull that thing out of the ground. They're impossible to get through, those old safes. Brutal. They're like 3/4-inch thick steel.
20: Have to get a ghoul for you, the safe cracker.
17: That's what I actually was looking up online. How to crack a safe from the 60s. there's websites. And of course, one of the first ones, fag. And I told you guys that yesterday. The comments on the safe were unbelievable. Like, why are you on this safe cracking website? Why do you care so much? Maybe your mom's vagina can do it. Okay. Next. Then you have to hire like a locksmith and stuff. But then you got to tattle. Then you're into it, you know? If you don't break into it yourself, you've involved another guy. Right. And so let's say there's, some sort of stolen contraband in there from something or Hitler's head. You want to keep that for yourself. You want to be able to cash in on the black market there without telling everybody about it.
5: But the locksmith is a fee, you know? He doesn't get any of it.
17: But he knows.
5: The booty.
17: So he knows. So now all of a sudden, there's John Holmberg wandering around in his new yacht. People are questioning where that happens. Oh, it's just a couple of quality investments. Nope. The locksmith's like, I know what happened. He hired me to do a job. Here's the papers. So now you got to hire people. I don't want people over. So
22: remember when I said to you, it's like, isn't that interesting how that story happens to break the day after the All-Star game?
17: Like day of the All-Star game.
22: Day of. When did they find the box? February 29th.
17: Oh, did they really?
22: Yeah.
17: Huh. Well, they just valued him out then.
22: Yeah, they must have been just holding on before anyone gets when he's got him in a...
17: But ESPN does need stuff to talk about, so it's nice to break that story for that.
22: And if you're a collector, they're in the E98 series, which is...
17: I don't know what that is.
22: The first professional collector series, I guess. If you have an E98 on your card, it's an old one, it's worth some dough.
17: That's incredible. It's an amazing story. It is. It's ridiculous. And you always think of that stuff. When I saw that safe underneath the floor, I'm like, here we go. One of those stories where some old man forgot all of his good stuff and he forgot he put it in the safe. But how do you forget that? I mean, I just don't get it. And when my grandpa died, everybody went right to the attic just in case. The whole family was like, attic, what's he got? Old pictures.
22: And how about at the time he had the cards when he's collecting and, you know, usually would trade with buddies?
17: Sure.
22: It sounds like no one wanted Ty Cobb.
17: It's 16 Ty Cobbs. Of course, then again, that was back before people traded, maybe. They didn't know what they had.
22: I think kids always traded the cards.
17: Even then, you think?
22: Sure.
17: Yeah, probably. You put them in the wheels of those giant one-wheel bikes with that tiny back wheel.
22: I'll give you a cop. Nah, he's a prick. I don't like him.
17: Make it sound like a motorcycle from the future you didn't know existed yet. They didn't need baseball cards back then. They couldn't put it in their spokes. They didn't know what engine sounded
22: like. Too big.
17: Well, their bikes didn't need to sound like motorcycles. They were so mesmerized by the bike.
22: But I think those E98s are like...
17: They're pretty
22: four
17: thick.
22: 4x6 or something like
17: pretty
22: that.
17: Pretty large. The quality craftsmanship of those cards, too. What a find. I'd love to. I'd like to know someone that happened to. Not even just me. It would be great if it happened to me, but if it happened to one of you guys, I'd be like, that's the coolest thing. It would be just...
22: Know that the holy grails of stuff are still out there.
17: Yeah. Yeah, be nice to Grandpa, because otherwise you won't be allowed in the attic with the rest of the family after he goes.
22: I think it was that family, this was years ago, but it was near where you spent some time in Indiana, where they took down the drywall they were going to do in addition to the house.
17: Oh, yeah, they found all that money.
22: Well, they owned a movie theater. Their father owned a movie theater, and he had, instead of putting insulation in there, they put the movie posters of the time, stacked them up, put them in the walls, and they were all... pristine movie posters promoting, and it was again worth millions of dollars.
17: I remember that one. I remember the one where they were tearing the house down. They found piles of money in it, and then that was the one that started the debate. Do you tell? And they did. And they got taxed to the bejesus and crushed on all this stuff. Like, here you go. And the money was different shapes, and it was cash. And the old man hid it.
20: You guys don't feel bad about raiding Grandpa's stuff, though.
17: Somebody's got to.
22: It's been sitting there for a while.
17: If I don't say her will.
20: Like, my grandpa died, and my cousins all did that. They're like vultures, yeah. And they're all... And I didn't even go over there. I'm like...
17: Yeah, right, I don't go.
22: But they...
20: my grandma's still around watching this happen.
17: See, that's different. You got to wait till it's the last one. You can't steal grandma's stuff.
22: So I think there's enough time. Like, maybe we should clear out the attic now.
17: They took I'll his give you house, that one. But that wasn't even... it's worse what they did, which was they can't wait for grandpa to die because we need a place to live.
22: Yeah.
17: That happened to my grandparents in Pennsylvania, too. It's like the family couldn't wait to get into the house. And they had to wait for the other one to go. Boy, when they got it, though, boom, they were in.
5: But my granddad was sly, too. He would go around and tell different kids where he'd put stuff. That's like, he'd, you know, had, all right, now this is for you, and this is where it's going to be.
17: Nice.
5: So, I don't know if he was just going nuts or what, but that's what he was doing.
17: Yeah, I wouldn't want to do it unless it's like, grandpa's gone. Nobody else has the house. It's time to go through and move things out.
20: Yeah, they're all out of there. I couldn't do it with my grandma watching that, because...
17: Yeah, you can't raid a house that someone still owns. Technically, that's not right.
20: Yeah, it was weird. It was like... I don't want to do that.
17: Start divvying up stuff to
20: they bang. Started taking his stuff, like, back to Minnesota and stuff.
17: Yeah,
20: I'm like,
17: that's different.
22: That's just vulturing.
17: That's blatant thievery, I think. I don't think that's legal. See, Grandma, you don't have much time left either. TikTok. We'll clear out half this stuff so you don't have as much to move. Or we don't have as much to move, I guess, when you go. But when they're both gone, it's fair game. You got to find out what they've been hiding.
22: The closest one I've ever, we had a guy that I grew up with, family friends, they bought a house. This was in Columbus. And the house had been built in the early 20s. And they go up to the third story of the house in a little attic play area. And there's all these carving or kind of sketches on the wall. And it was done by a guy named James Thurber, who was a famous writer.
17: Oh.
22: That thing ended up being worth millions. When he was a kid, he did all these... sketchings on the wall, so they donated it to the museum.
17: Wall?
22: Yeah.
17: Yeah, cut the drywall out. Here you go.
22: And it was, I mean, it was worth a mint.
17: It's pretty awesome. It's got to happen. Somebody you know. It's got to. I wish that on all of you. You find that floor safe that isn't empty. Son of a bitch. Still hoping that one thing's stuck on the other side. I'm still opening
22: it. It's like that guy in England with the metal detector that finds all the gold out in a random field.
17: Just goofing off.
22: I'm down to my last week's dough.
17: Yeah. It's almost out of better a job. It's better than gambling because you put nothing in. You just kind of find something. Oh, finding treasure. It's everybody's dream deep down.
22: That's why we had those three guys disappear a couple of years ago looking for the Dutchman.
17: Going for the Dutchman. Screw it. We're out. Let's get a wake-up song for all of us poor stiffs who haven't found that treasure in our house yet. Let's keep it going. And we'll go to it. We'll do what people say. You got to work for your fortunes. You can't just find it. You can't just stay. Yeah, you can. It's out there somewhere. Start digging. Dig holes today, people. That's what you should be doing. Digging holes. Somewhere out there is Montezuma's treasure.
22: The Fountain of Youth.
17: I don't think that's real.
5: The Lost Dutchman?
17: Dutchman's out there. Don't go looking for that today, though. Yeah, wait till November. We got great weather. I don't know why people want to look for that in the summertime. It'll be there when it's 80.
22: What about, what's his name? D.B.
17: D.B. Cooper.
22: Yeah.
17: Nobody ever found him or the money. He could still be alive for all we know.
20: Doubt it. Yeah, he spent that.
17: You know, and probably by now it's gone. But still, could be hanging in a tree somewhere, too, where he jumped.
22: Capone might have a huge stash somewhere.
17: My uncle owned a boathouse Capone used to bunk at. In northwestern Indiana, and they went through there and found some papers. I'm not sure Capone had anything, because everything they find that used to be his is emptied out. Pretty thorough.
22: The other thing, probably down south, is there's probably...
17: Oh, the Confederate stuff?
22: Confederate money.
17: Oh, we're going.
22: It's out there.
17: I'm digging holes. I'm digging this. I'm turning this country over. Maybe today's the day your hole comes up full. It's 98KUP.
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Well, good morning, you guys. It's Brett Vesely from the Vacationing Morning Sickness. We're on a much-needed rest right now, and I'm probably sleeping, so. But that doesn't mean Operation Hydration is on vacation as well. We still need those water donations. From 7 to 9 this morning, the promotions crew is going to be up at Albertsons at 3130 West Carefree Highway. It's basically Carefree Highway just east of the 17, all right? Promo crew will be out there hooking you guys up with some KUPD swag and accepting those water donations from you guys. Again, they'll be out there at 7 a.m. and it's going all the way up till 9. Get out there and make the

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1: How you doing, Brett?
2: I'm good.
1: Good. You had a nice day yesterday?
2: Yeah.
1: Good. Okay. You happy today?
2: Sure.
1: All right. Take a shower?
2: Yeah.
1: Okay.
2: You like to smell?
1: No, I'm good. Okay. I don't want to get too close.
2: Okay.
1: I watched the news yesterday, and headlines said dismembered human remains found in West Phoenix. How did you get to your van stop yesterday? Did you take the I-10?
2: Yeah.
1: And I-10 over probably to 35th Avenue. And
2: sure.
1: Shot up to Bell.
2: Yeah, I went to Bell. I didn't go to McDowell.
1: No. All right. You have to pass McDowell.
2: About
1: all right.
2: This.
1: Yeah. Oh, wait
2: yeah,
1: a minute.
2: The man knows
1: exactly what I'm talking about. 39th Avenue in McDowell yesterday.
2: First of all, you think I would ever go to Maryvale?
1: That's
2: not
1: what
2: even
1: somebody
2: to dispose
1: who said
2: of
1: that.
2: A body.
1: This is what I'm talking
2: set it
1: about.
2: Up the whole
1: no,
2: time.
1: I set up the whole time that Maryvale's off limits. And
2: who
1: they found
2: cares?
1: It
2: is off limits.
1: They found a body or a bag full of dismembered body parts on 39th and McDowell yesterday. Yeah. Brett happened to be in the area.
2: Look, it was a digital summer yesterday. I wasn't going to go hang
1: out
2: there.
1: 35th Avenue on 39th and McDowell, which would have been the quick drop-off hop on the freeway. Brett, who won't go to Maryvale.
2: Nope.
1: Suddenly, the only time Brett's in the West Valley, a bag full of body parts shows up.
2: So I would have drove all the way to Lake Mead instead of going to Maryvale.
1: No, you
2: you're damn right I would.
1: That's what somebody who did it would say. Somebody who did it would say, here's how I do it. Remember OJ, if I did it?
2: Yeah.
1: And he came up with this crazy theory. He's like, no, you clearly killed these people, and now you're telling us what you would have done, which is what a killer would do.
2: Allegedly.
1: I don't buy this at all.
2: Allegedly.
1: What if?
2: I have OJ. OJ needs to come in and save me on this one.
3: Just say it.
1: Yeah, just admit it. Brady's right. Just say fire.
4: You. Hey, everybody. Hi, Twitter world.
5: Juice.
4: Hey.
5: Juice.
4: How you guys doing? Brady, what's up, Brady? Hey, what's up, killer? I'm just saying.
2: You know it.
4: I know it. I look in the eyes. I see what I know. You are what you eat, you know. Anyway, you know, I don't drift too far from knowing when a man is a murderer. And I'll just tell you from experience, best legal advice I could give you is just keep lying, player, all right? Don't let this little bald mother ever try to talk you into admitting a thing.
5: Don't
4: ever admit it.
5: Well,
4: you know what, Brett? You and I'll go out later today.
2: All right.
4: And we'll search for the real killers. I think they're hanging out on the 9th green at the Biltmore. We'll find them on the golf course. You and I'll go out. Girl, trust me, though. You did get a little sloppy yesterday, and you have to be careful because you don't have a race card to play, and it's going to go bad for you in court, I'll tell you that, right? Well, you know, you got a bag of body parts, Brett was in the area, people kind of think about that, and so I would have to say, Brett, that you and I will search for the real killers on the golf course a little later today. And I'll give you some advice on how to deal with this, and hopefully Brady's time travel machine will work again, because we need to get your ass out of here.
3: Just mathematics, okay?
4: That's all it is, mathematics. Brady's right. Mathematics and athletics. Those are the two things that you need to be a good murderer. Anyway, I just thought I'd pop in. I thought it was hilarious watching the news, too. There goes Brett right down the road there. He's dropping body parts off. Which, you know, better than what I did, which was just chuck a bloody glove back to my own house. That's a stupid thing. Anyway, what are you going to do? I'm trying to blame Cato. Anyway, that's all I'm saying. That's what I'm saying.
3: Hit him straight, Jason.
4: Hit him straight today. It's hot. Be careful out there. Nobody needs to die in the heat. Just on the porch. Okay.
1: Yeah, I got concerned yesterday. You know, and that's the worst part of the whole thing. When they said where it was, I'm like, Brett was over. My first thought was you killed someone and dropped their body parts off.
3: Some side work.
1: Yeah. Well, of course it's side work. Yeah. Who does overnights for 14 years and still lives in a house? It doesn't happen.
2: I mean, if I did it.
1: No, don't.
2: That would be.
4: God damn it, did you not learn anything? Don't say that phrase. You're gonna make the Goldmans rich.
2: That would be the best place to dump a body. I mean,
1: Maryvale with all
2: smell.
1: The others.
2: Yeah,
1: this is what I'm saying. For 3 years, Brett's been here talking about never mail. Maryvale is. Oh, I'd never go to Maryvale. And then where do they find the body parts? Maryvale has built in excuses. Play the tapes. For years, I've been saying I'll never set foot in Maryvale. Well, of course, that's where you drop the parts off. My first thought was you when I heard about a bag of body parts on 39th Avenue
3: because you were there.
2: And no, Joe, it's not my Lake Mead. Now I'm getting the emails in. terrible.
4: I giggled, and then I was like,
3: on his way home.
1: Yeah, I was like, ah, Brett was over there. I'm like, oh,
3: you know,
1: no.
3: He was like, you know what? It filled up quick. I can come home early.
1: He did. He had to.
3: But he came home at the right. He came back at the regular time.
4: He drove
3: time.
4: Solo yesterday in a weird white truck, too. It was like, it was one of the work trucks, one of the engineering guys. Because he didn't even, because why? He didn't want to use his own car. So now David is going to get arrested because it's a station vehicle. I wasn't driving. You're done.
3: Came walking in with a little pep and a step.
4: It was weird because, like, I'm not kidding. When I saw it, I laughed, and then my head was like, well, what if? Like, there was a moment of, that's coincidental. And then my brain started to play. And then I realized how much I want to be in the background of a documentary where a guy with a jacket over his head is being cuffed and let out because they found 13 bodies and none of us saw it. He's got the perfect run of like, if the cops came in and said, we got him, you and I would look at each other like, are you kidding me? But Brett's got the perfect cover, you know? All day long and all night long for 14 years, we don't know what you were doing. You were hidden in the shadows.
6: And what's the one thing that Brett does every day about 10:05?
4: Call someone
6: on the phone with someone every day.
2: Do what you got to do.
6: Making arrangements.
4: Getting his job.
6: Making
4: getting his assignment. Yeah. He's getting his daily assignment.
6: Every day.
4: And he says he's calling Mathia, but there's no way she likes
6: him
4: that
6: much.
4: No, of course she might be the one giving him the lead.
3: That's what I just saw this one yesterday. I don't know if you saw that. The guy, America's Most Wanted, he was on three times.
4: Oh, no,
3: America's Most Wanted. They finally got him 39 years later. Strangled a woman. And this guy's on this, he's in California. He's on the board. And these people that live within this community.
4: Of what?
3: Of the water board.
4: He's waterboarding people?
3: Not waterboarding, but a board to basically control the water in the city. Oh. And he's a pillar of the community.
4: Yeah. And I want to be part
3: like,
4: of that.
3: Oh, and then you read the guy was did some time before robbery,
4: right.
3: A rape. And then he strangled his girl, then he came back and just started.
4: That's my point. I want to be part of this stuff. I guess deep down inside me, I kind of think of that because I'm like, God, then we'd be on the Netflix documentary of like not knowing. And then it all reveals itself. Like, of course, they're pillars in the community and they walk amongst us. That's how they get away with it. That's how Brett's been doing it for years.
3: Brett, the guy's name? Donnie Santini.
4: He's one of yours. It's awesome. But it was weird that my brain just immediately went to you because you complained so you've pitched such a fit over the avenues that of course that's where you'd leave your junk. Because then when they're like, I don't go to the avenues. Yeah, they found it. It was a dismembered body inside of a bag on 39th Avenue McDowell. Someone in the area smelled something gross coming out of the bag. They called 911. How bad does it smell that you call the police
3: bad
4: for a garbage bag?
3: You're throwing up.
4: Yeah,
3: that's how bad
4: you're
3: that
4: sick.
3: Is.
4: Yeah,
3: I mean, imagine when you walk upon, you know, you come up on a dead bird or a raccoon or something,
4: right,
3: that's been killed over there.
4: But the smell has to be so bad that you don't even like investigate further. You just call the police and say that bag.
2: What's well, a Maryvale? They're like, yeah, that's
4: yeah. How
2: that's
4: bad does it
2: day
4: have to smell that you call the
2: right,
4: police
2: yeah
4: in Maryvale to come take care of a smell? Something in Maryvale stinks, and the cops are like, yeah, that's called Maryvale.
2: You know where you're at.
4: No, more than normal. Oh, my God, this is a homicide. When the police got there, they found remains in the bag in the alley, and they said they were called on Tuesday for similar tips but didn't find anything suspicious.
2: Just Thursday.
4: Detective confirmed the homicide investigation. No arrests have been made. Anyone with information is asked to call the Phoenix Police Department. Take care of that. Okay, I think maybe that's what I'll do then. I'll just call the cop. Oh, the phones don't work. Damn it, Brett. You're off the hook again. He's clipped the phone lines, Brady. Run.
3: Yeah, I ain't saying anything.
4: Yeah, I'm not either. Yeah, it's weird, right? But I do. I kind of think it would be neat if I'm like, oh, what are the cops doing here? And then Susan would be plastered up against the window. Look at the cops are here. It's our turn. And then walk right through the building, go up and go, hey, Mr. Vesley, how are you? And then Brett goes, what took you so long? And then they put the cuffs on him and they walk him out. And he just looks at us and goes, sorry, boys. And he disappears from our lives.
2: You probably shouldn't ask questions you really don't want the answers to. That's all I'm going to say.
4: All right.
2: That's all I'm saying.
4: We're putting you out on Thursday. Too many people.
2: Oh, don't threaten me with that.
4: How many people do I have to kill to not stand in the sun?
2: It's 110 out there. Are you kidding me?
4: And my first thought was Brett did it. And that's bad on me because I think more than I actually believe you did this, I'm rooting for it.
1: That's thanks. Well, no, because I'm entertained by serial killers and by crazy stuff, and I've never been, as far as I know, within range of one. So if I, like, deep down in my brain, my favorite thing in the world of serial killers is the perp walk when they get them. Nothing better than David Berkowitz and when the cops got him and he just opened the door and said, "What took you so long?" And then he strutted to the car and had his head down and then he sits in the back of that squad car with it. And that's when all the neighbors knew. That's when everybody's like, "Oh my God, that's the .44 caliber killer. That's him." And you realize he was next door. They always interview the neighbor.
3: That dude in Cleveland.
1: Oh, my God, that's a great one. The Russian or the German guy that came over and was still slaughtering people like crazy.
3: That one, and then the other guy that wasn't slaughtering, but those women.
1: That's right.
2: Down there for the greatest years. Interview yeah. afterwards.
1: The greatest interview.
4: I had barbecue with him. Invite me over for a barbecue.
2: A bunch of white women coming up to a black man. Come on now.
4: Come on now.
2: That don't happen here.
1: White women screaming and yelling at the black. I ran away. White women coming to a black man.
4: And that's exactly what you should do when they run towards you.
1: But yeah, it's always good to have OJ in the wings. He's just waiting in the hallway for a point. We should just give him a mic. But it is it was weird because I deep down had to kind of investigate my own thoughts of why that went so, like, euphorically good to me that if Brett was a serial killer, then you start writing the movie, you know, hidden amongst us, you know, right here, on the air, alive.
3: I thought when you first were talking about it, the parts could have been also, you know, when they find these, you know, black market parts that the bag went
1: sideways and they just chucked
3: unattended,
1: it out. Fell off a truck. The movie would be called Dead Air, The Story of Brett Vesely. And for 14 years, he did overnights. And God knows what in the daytime. We finally find out what all these phone calls are about. Nobody's asking. I say, well, who do you call every day?
2: Shouldn't ask questions you don't want the answers to.
1: I call my girl every day at 10 o'clock. Why? Just text her. We got to have some conversation. We're very close. And I have a feeling that conversation is more of the...
7: You're a good boy, Brett. You did good. I got another assignment for you. You got later it, today, boss. You got to go out. Take care of some business. On a Thursday, when that douchebag Holmberg sends you out in the van somewhere in the West Valley, you dump him off. Always remember, talk bad about the West Valley. Make it seem like you never want to be there. Too much crime.
1: Okay, and you know why that's good? Because it's crime. It's true.
7: You're a good boy. Now tell him you were on the phone with your girl. I love you, son.
3: He just remains consistent the whole time. It's Thursdays with Brett.
1: Yep.
3: That's where he does the work. Well, every time he goes out, all of a sudden.
1: Well, that's his drop-off. Yeah. God knows what he's doing during the week to dismember the bodies. He and Mathai are in that kitchen just sawing away. That's why I don't like eating, you know, she made that special food for me and saved it in the freezer. Luckily, somebody got hold of that before I could, because I think that's getting rid of some remains. Brady's the best house guest you could have. Brady ate people's ZD. I'm rooting for it in a weird way. And I don't want it to be you, because that just disrupts everything, although great for ratings. Could you imagine?
3: Oh,
1: we'd be a 60 share if one of the guys on the show turned out to be like a serial killer. And then by one of the guys, I mean that one over there. Toledo he's too identifiable.
2: He is?
1: Oh, yeah. The Easter Island monolith starts killing people. People are going to notice that. You can't have giant heads wandering around. Like, it looks like the Journey video game is killing people. It's ridiculous.
3: The artist rendering.
2: But disappearance runs in the family, so.
1: Is a man being inflated at the time? What's wrong with his head? This man here, Mr. Mackey from South Park. Yeah, but you, I kind of voted for it. But they always interview the neighbor. The neighbor always had, like, a thought. Like, I didn't really... Something was going on. Dahmer was the only one where the neighbors were like, this dude's killing people like crazy. Will you do something? Like, I hear saws and screaming.
3: His neighbors were really right next door. I mean,
1: they were
3: apartment.
1: Through the paper-thin wall.
3: Yeah.
2: Like, remember this one?
1: This dude. This is the one. I want to be
8: They're
1: him.
8: Screaming. I meet my McDonald's. I come outside. I see this girl going nuts trying to get out of a house. I go on the porch, and she says, help me get out. I've been in here a long time. So we kick the bottom, and she comes out with the little girl, and she says, call 911. My name is Amanda Berry. The girl Amanda told the police, I ain't just the only ones. It's some more girls up in that house.
9: They look like they have been fed in a long time, bro.
10: And you had no indication that there was anything
9: going on? Bro, not a clue.
8: that that girl was in that house or anybody else was in there against their will. Because how he is he just comes out to his backyard, plays with the dogs, tinker with his cars and motorcycles. Yeah. And nothing exciting about him. Well, until the day.
10: What was the reaction on the girls' faces? I can't imagine to see the sunlight, to be around people.
8: I knew something was wrong when a little pretty white girl ran into a black man's arms. Something is wrong here.
1: This is Kardashian.
4: That is glorious.
1: In that neighborhood, white girl running towards a black guy saying, save me. Something horrible's going on in that. That's hilarious. Now, I want to be that guy. I want to be that guy. Someday I want to be on the news and go, I'll tell you what, we had thoughts, but I never guessed it. We always teased him
2: my McDonald's.
1: And that's part of
3: the
1: it.
3: The other interview was with the neighbor.
1: But you never, ever, like, fight back on the mob stuff or the, you know, that's great. Allegedly, he always says. He's always protecting. But deep down, I kind of hope that maybe Brett's got this going on.
4: The slips
1: and then Mathia and him are on, you know, the news, the side-by-side, that weird picture of the Bonnie and Clyde nature of your relationship. Crazy.
3: Every morning, Brett's in his robe, walking down the driveway to get the newspaper.
1: Yeah, every day. Woke up this morning.
11: We got more bodies to take care of there, Mathia. Let's get outside. I'm tired of it, Brett. I'm tired of it. I'll tell you when you're tired. Hey, you know, what are you going to do? Those jungle pictures? You making Tarzan movies?
3: Shark kill.
1: Anyway, it crossed my mind as I saw that on the news. So I'm not saying. I'm just saying.
2: I'm not saying.
1: I'm glad you're not talking. By the way, somebody just emailed and said, I just chat GPT'd.
2: I saw that.
1: He's writing Brett's movie. Yeah. ChatGPT. We should have it by the end of the show.
2: Another guy wrote, when Brett gets caught, make sure Miss New Booty dresses up nice for the mugshot. Us ghouls have standards, you
1: That's
2: know.
1: That's exactly right.
2: Thanks, Stu.
1: No Italian's wife gets a mugshot looking like a pig. Ooh. That's a fact. Anyway. And then somebody else said, stop ruining Brett's videos. It's also a dumping ground for all that stuff. Alan Arkin just died. Oh. That's too bad. He's great.
2: 89.
1: That's old. That's Alan Arkin. I was going to bring Jimmy in, but people don't remember who Alan Arkin is. Little Miss Sunshine.
2: That's what I was wondering. Yeah.
1: Little Miss Sunshine and then tons of other stuff.
3: Then two seasons with Michael Douglas on that one. What was the name of it? I'll get it.
1: Well, by the time we hear it, we're not going to care. I don't now.
3: Yeah.
1: Streets of San Francisco?
3: No, it was on HBO.
1: Carl Malden.
3: Just recently.
1: Michael Douglas had a show on HBO recently?
3: Yeah,
1: that was a Liberace show.
3: No, I'll remember it. I'll give me a tip.
1: Don't help him. Let Pop Pop's Ginkgo Biloba kick in.
2: All right. Michael, okay, yeah.
1: Was the Michael Douglas show?
2: The Kaminsky Method.
1: Oh, yeah. Kaminsky Method.
2: That yeah, that nobody remembered.
1: That's right. That was some streaming show for old people. Did you like it?
3: No. No, no, it was good. I didn't.
1: You don't have to like it. It's all right. He's dead.
3: I didn't see him. I just knew he was in it.
1: You watched it.
3: They had two seasons, then they hated each other, I think.
1: Yeah. I just got an email from Sherry over at the Suns, and she goes, Google search Corey Dion Morris. Used to work at the arena in the ballpark. Seemed like a very nice guy, cheerful, pleasant, willing to help every employee.

0: Speedo.
1: I did. I had no clue. I knew him as the zombie. He was a zombie killer.
2: Yeah.
3: That was, he was a canal killer when they
1: it on his car and stuff.
2: Just seemed like a, you know.
3: It was an old cop car or something, right?
1: When I was at those zombie walks, he took an old cop car and he would put.
2: In one of those Walking Dead guilds. Mm. Like he was just over.
1: You should have seen the decorations he did on the car. He hung out with the police. He was on the. He was like with them. He was on their side. And those zombie walks we used to do every Halloween, the city of Phoenix put on, I would host those things. It was like 3 years, 4 years in a row. He was at three of them I know of because I got pictures back of me in each costume that I had. It was pretty remarkable. But I didn't know his name. Like, I wouldn't run into him in the streets and know him. That's what I want. Mm. I want to be able to be at, like, PETA Jungle and wander over and go, hey, what's going on? Brett, how are you? And then the next day go, oh, that's that guy we were talking to at the restaurant. He's a murderer. I got none of that. Although I did have the auto dealership. I've been part of murders.
2: What?
1: Yeah, the guy who used to run... Scottsdale Auto Repair.
2: That's right.
1: And I was working with him. His name was Jason. And his brother killed him.
3: You did know somebody.
1: So that one. But I didn't know his brother. I knew him. I knew the guy who got killed. But I didn't
3: know. Oh, you never met him?
1: If I did, I don't know it.
3: Oh, okay.
1: That was close.
3: It's one step, you know, it's one separation.
1: But I was never part of, like, I didn't know these people well enough to be in the documentary.
3: You could have made your way in.
1: No, I could have shoehorned my way in, but that's not. I want them to knock down my door. I want them going, well, you're the one we need to talk to. Like they would if you, when they find out what you're doing.
3: You could have went to his court hearings, the canal killer and all that kind of stuff.
1: But I didn't even know that was going on, to be honest with you. It's still like, then it's just me waving pictures.
3: Just showing your pictures to Gary Harper.
1: What do you know about him? Absolutely nothing. I want to provide a couple answers. Like, I want to be like, yeah, I mean, you know, he seems so... I want to be the one that they go, he just seems so normal. I mean, we hung out. I want to be that guy that goes, we had barbecue together. It's crazy. So keep it up, Brent, because it's coming. Because I've never been part of that, and I want to be. Like, wouldn't it be awesome if Laser, your neighbor, they just started peeling bodies out of his garage, and you're just standing there watching this like, this is awesome.
2: I knew he had two storage facilities.
1: Right, and then you just... And then the purple, Jared... The neighbors in that Indianapolis neighborhood had to be like, we live next door to Jared Fogle. They had to be bragging about it for a little while. You know, Jared Fogle just moved in next door. The Subway guy? Yeah. Jared.
2: Such a
1: Subway.
2: Nice guy.
1: He's a good dude. His kids are awesome as well. And then the FBI forensic man's outside, and you're like, what's going on at Jared's house? And then they perp walk him out to his car. Oh!
3: What happens if your neighbor, Michael, next door turns out to be like John Wayne Gacy, and they're just pulling bodies out?
1: Their house has been under construction for ages.
2: It's taken so long because they keep going through construction.
1: They're not under construction. Or they're not under construction at all, and they just got a place to put the bodies under the cement. They just keep... We had another problem with the foundation. Like, I bet you did, twink killers. They call him Twinkie the Kid. I bet you did. How'd you kill him? What'd you f*** him to death? Yeah, it's crazy. So we got all that going on. But I secretly have to admit, not even secretly, I just have to admit my own weird brain wants to be close to that. Isn't that weird? That's a strange thing. I know you don't at all.
2: Yeah.
1: You would rather not have a perp walk near you.
2: No.
1: I want to be part of it. I want to be in the document. I want to be the one in Dateline. They're like, yep, I know. I was stupid.
2: That's the problem. You're looking for it too much. And it's something you want.
1: I hope it happens to you. I hope it happens to you.
2: Oh, my gosh.
1: I'll sit next to you and go, he was so stupid. Like, he should have known this, but he's just got zero, he's not inquisitive about anything.
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5: 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Extreme heat warning today, sunny and hot, high 113, clear overnight, low 89. And that's Thursday's Valley weather.
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1: You know, it's funny. This guy mentioned it on my email, and I just was reading through them. And this is a predominantly male audience here at KUPD. The pee-pee cutting stories have got some traction as far as this guy was dead right. He's like, remember when Lorena Bobbitt first did this? It was like the first big major pee-pee chop back in the 90s. And it was, you know, headline news. Crazy. How could this happen? It's insanity, right? And now it's kind of... not even going to search it on Yahoo. It kinda,
2: buried.
1: It happens so much, it's kind of one of those things that... So all these guys start emailing. One guy said, I'm sick of it. He said, I'm sick of thinking that this is something anybody can make jokes about. So these women, every time that happens, need to have their vaginas sealed off and glued together, never to be used again. You take away somebody's genitals, it's a pee-pee for a vagina. It's basically an eye for an eye of the new Bible.
3: Well, he was probably cheating on her.
1: Exactly. That's the...
3: Well, he deserved it.
1: All right. I think they should give one of these ladies the needle. You give her the needle. You make a public display of this woman.
4: Taught a lesson.
1: Teach that hoe a lesson. You can't go chopping off Jenny's. Because if a guy does it, if a guy goes down there and carves it off after he knocks you out, thinks about this, feeds you a meal that's poisoned, knocks your ass out,
2: yeah,
1: ties you to something, and wakes you up to carve off your stuff, ladies.
5: And then puts it in the disposal.
1: And then throws it in the garbage disposal. He's the biggest evil monster on the planet. Now it's gotten so bad with the pee-pee chopping stories, and we're supposed to kind of, whatever.
4: But there are circumstances. I mean, if the guy's beating a girl,
1: sure,
4: you know, their entire marriage
1: totally,
4: or something, and she snaps.
2: That's snapping. That's even arguable, yeah. But that's not even self-defense.
1: I totally agree. Snapping and, you know, methodically planning out this whole event instead of just getting the hell out of there. It's totally different. If you snap and do something and you're in the middle of a battle and you just chop and pull and do whatever, that's fine. If he's beating you and everything else. But if you wait for him to go to sleep and then you poison him.
4: Like I'm saying, like you, she's being abused over a period of years and then she decides to do that.
1: Yeah, it's still not.
2: She's still in trouble.
4: If he's beating her,
1: she has options to get the hell out of it.
6: Premeditated. She,
1: that's what I'm saying.
2: You keep showing back up.
1: Yeah, in the heat of the battle, I understand doing anything, chopping anything off. You're beating the tar out of a woman and she cuts your wang off. Well, you deserve it because you're in the middle of a fight. That's snapping, that's defense, that's everything else. But to sit back and go, all right, here's what I'm going to do. I'm not going to wait for him to, I'm just going to serve him a meal. Poison the meal, he'll go away, and then I'm going to mutilate him. That's totally different. You might want to do that, but a sane, rational person won't do that. Because a woman can abuse a guy just as much, you know?
2: Sure.
1: Maybe she's doing that, and it still doesn't give you the right to carve off her genitals, for God's sakes. It's horrible, but it is. It's kind of back page stories now. Well, another guy did it.
4: There's plenty of girls out there take advantage of the, guys can't hit girls, so they're
1: absolutely
4: pounding on their dude.
1: Punching, and yeah. I knew a girl who pulled a knife on a guy and said, if you hit me, I'll take you to jail. He's like, you got a knife? I'm going to hit you if you get any closer.
4: Yeah, at some point.
1: Yeah, I'm going to punch you. Right. I mean, you've got a knife. You hit me, I swear to God. And the sad thing is,
2: that's a tough one, too.
1: She gets too close and threatens him without the actual act of doing anything with that knife. And he punches her, she puts the knife back and calls the cops.
4: Yeah.
1: You can't win that battle.
4: Tough.
1: It is tough.
4: Tough deal.
1: But they can beat the tar out of you because as a guy who gets physically beaten up, you call and your friends will make fun of
4: you.
1: Yeah,
4: you turn that in.
1: Oh, she pretty much beats me. Why? You're a man, right? I can't hit a woman, but she's beating the crap out of you. Why don't you leave? Oh, she loves me. You're a pansy. Yeah, you can't do that. So you hang around there. It's ridiculous. And then another guy says, we shouldn't even do the needle, John. Hot pokers. I think that'll teach a lesson. Don't even put him in jail and waste the money. Just one time hot poker right in there.
2: Oh.
1: Hey, you're owing and on that. Think of how the dude felt when he woke up from that poison meal. What the
4: heck? I hear you.
1: Tied to the bed here.
2: Cauterized.
3: And now I cut off of your pee-pee. And I throw it in a garbage disposal.
1: Crazy.
2: We had that
1: bitches.
2: One case of the, I think it was in the Philippines or somewhere where she accused him of cheating.
1: Yeah, he wasn't even doing it.
2: And he wasn't doing it.
1: She was just crazy jealous, and he wasn't even doing anything.
2: Found out, oh, had wrong
1: info. Bad intel. Sorry about that.
3: Could I have a dick back?
1: Oh, no. See, I ground that up in the garbage disposal, see. I really, really thought you were cheating.
2: She threw it out, and the dog ate it.
1: That was it. And they had to gut the dog or something for the guy's wang.
2: Still couldn't. They, you know.
1: That's not
2: you're talking
1: back.
2: About Asian. You're talking about trying to find an inch or two.
1: Yeah, that's too hard to find. Surprised the dog even sniffed it out.
2: It's a snossage.
1: And then it says also about that new cougar disease that Brady was talking about. He said, I got a lot of guys that say, you used to do the Kegel bell, remind the ladies of the Kegeling. You remember that? And you say,
2: yeah.
1: Every time a bell rings, ladies tighten their Kegel muscles, right? So there you go, ladies. And now we do the...
2: Kegel and clean.
1: Clean it.
6: Brush it out.
1: Clean it up. Two dings means clean it. That means clean it.
2: I wonder if you could do like...
1: One pair
2: put like a mini sham wow down there, and as they kegel, it moves it, scrubs it up.
1: It's like a kinda car like wash.
2: Yeah, buffing.
4: Just leave it down there?
1: Yeah.
4: I mean, that sounds good.
2: During the cleaning and kegel exercise.
1: I've been down there plenty, but I've never taken a good enough look at it because it's scary, to be honest. Like the Eye of Sauron, you don't want to look at it too long.
2: Right.
1: So I'm not real sure of the logistics of your operation there,
2: yeah,
1: Brady.
2: Yeah, I'm not sure either.
1: Why couldn't it work? It works magic
4: just
1: all the time.
4: Just hose her down. Yeah. You don't need to...
1: Get outside with that power washer.
4: Need a shamla.
1: Get like a little hand shovel and a power washer. I'm pretty sure you can get most of the problems out. But right
4: strong
1: now, ladies...
4: spray, yeah.
6: Power washer.
1: Yeah. Yeah, we got to get the parasites away. That thing's a collector. Women's sewer, you know. Filthy in there.
2: Wipe and kegel.
1: Warm, it's wet. It's a perfect place for scorpions and black widows. Got to clean that out like an outhouse all the
4: like
1: time.
4: Like Rambo.
1: Take that stick like the old outhouse toilets. Beat out the cobwebs. It's a cougar after all. But yeah, kegel and clean, ladies. And stop chopping that off. And news, stay on top of this. Where's the editors of newspapers and news organizations that aren't putting this pee-pee chopping thing top story? Make an example of this bitch. Casey Anthony may or may not have done this, but she was vilified for months on television. This lady did it. We know she did it. Plaster her all over the place as the most evil woman in the world and hot poker. Kind of like when a fajita shows up at the table and it's still cooking.
2: Bubbling.
1: That's the noise I want.
4: We need to get like a Nancy Grace type. Maybe like a gay dude should really hate this kind of stuff, like pee-pee
6: Anderson
4: chopping.
6: Cooper?
1: Yeah.
4: So.
1: Well, you notice gay dudes never do this to each other.
4: No.
1: You never hear this in the gay community. It's almost like plus one for gays.
2: That would be a good call, Polito.
1: AC would love that story because he gets to look at a bunch of wieners. Just his favorite.
4: So he needs to be our
1: I don't want him to be our
4: newsman.
1: I want him to lead me down the path in the world of pee-pee. I like that Mike Rowe guy. Mike Rowe's a good one. Dirty Jobs. That's a good one.
2: Coop with a deep V?
1: No. It's the deepest V he's in.
4: Bruce Cooper?
1: Not
4: you want Bruce Cooper.
1: I got Bruce Cooper, dude. Bruce Cooper, I'd follow him before Anderson.
2: You do a good job with
3: gotta
2: that.
3: Gotta stop these people from chopping off these dicks. Did you watch the All-Star game?
1: Yeah. Wait a minute. What the hell transition was that?
4: Your
1: transitions are all over the map, Cooper. It's kind of like when Dave Muncy says, that's your weather, and watch your kids around the pool.
4: Yeah, what?
1: There's that right. Bruce Cooper end all his sportscast.
3: Don't chop off a dick. That's sports. And try not to chop off anyone's dicks.
4: That'd be awesome.
1: Thanks, Bruce. Coop's on top of it. He's got a pet cause there.
4: His little ratings would go up.
1: Oh,
4: those 10 minutes
1: skyrocket.
4: He's on there.
3: Then the Diamondbacks put two on the board in the bottom of the ninth. That seemed to be all they needed. I'm Bruce Cooper, 12 Sports. Don't chop off any dicks.
2: Let's go to the Dick's Sporting Goods scoreboard.
1: It needs to be top story.
6: Watch your
1: top
6: dicks
1: story.
6: Around,
3: watch your dicks around bitches. I'm Bruce Cooper, 12 Sports.
1: You gotta throw it back over to Tram and Mark after that. And he throws that bombshell at him the first day he's decided to embrace the charity. Thanks, Bruce.
3: Just say.
1: Tram Mine would just be, that's uncalled for. They should. They should make an example of that lady. Big one. Anyway. What are you going to do? It's 7:44. And if you're dating a crazy, then you think maybe she might chop off your wiener and the garbage disposal's in play. Get away from her. Same with the thing Eric was talking about. If you got a guy that's taking swings at you, he doesn't love you. Leave. Just it's as simple as that. I understand it's emotional, too, but get over it. You're not going to change him. He takes one poke, he's going to take 10. Get out of there.
4: Yeah, any guy. You throw one punch.
1: Absolutely. If you're willing to throw the first punch, get out of there. And chicks, too. If they're beating on you, it's not funny. Get away from it. I mean, it's funny to your friends. You're getting your ass kicked by a girl all the time, but get the hell away from her. I don't care how... Probably a ginger. Sorry,
2: the,
1: Bray.
2: The sleep beatings. Got a couple people that talk about that.
1: I said his wife beat him up while she slept. While he slept.
2: Yeah.
1: She beat the tar out of him in his sleep.
4: That get means the there's, hell out of yeah, there's
1: she's
4: something
1: got all
4: going
1: sorts
4: on
1: of residual problems.
2: And she was asleep. It was
1: supposedly.
4: Yeah, yeah, whatever.
1: Bull crap. So was that guy who chopped his wife up and put her up in bags and then threw her away.
2: Innocent.
1: Was sleepwalking.
2: Sleep hacking.
1: He hacked her up, cleaned the mess, bagged her, put her in the trash.
2: Showered.
1: I was sleepwalking.
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1: Man, you hate her.
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11: 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Extreme heat warning today, sunny and hot, high 113, clear overnight, low 89. And that's Thursday's Valley weather.
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13: 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It's Brett Vesely from the Vacationing Holmberg's Morning Sickness. That's right. We're all on vacation right now. I'm probably in bed. But normally at this time, I would be out there collecting your water donations for Operation Hydration, helping out the Phoenix rescue missions. And that doesn't mean the water drive is over. It's not on pause. Our promo crew is out there right now at Albertsons. 3130 West Carefree Highway is the address. 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You can't miss it. Come on out. Pick up some KUPD swag and make sure you drop off those water donations in our quest for 2 million bottles of water. And of course, while I'm at it, I got to thank our sponsors that are helping us out with everything. Of course, obviously, Safeway Albertsons, Lerner & Rowe, Amco Total Car Care, and A1 Garage Doors. They're giving us a hand with everything, and we need your hand as well. 2 million bottles, that's a lot of water. So give us all the help you can get. Again, the promo crew will be there till 9 a.m. this morning, 3130 West Carefree Highway. 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
1: Hey, hey! Ray Ray, what's going on, baby? How you doing?
2: I'm doing all right, man. A little tired, but yeah.
1: Tired, what you been doing? You been up all night throwing that chunky d**k around?
3: All night?
1: Damn.
2: Oh, man. Y'all too wired for the morning, man. I'm sorry.
1: Yeah, man. You tired. You tired from whipping that chunky dick around, right?
2: That's
1: you
2: got what to I do.
1: Shoot that all over, girl.
2: Yeah, no. I just give my boo called Wet, give a little shout out to her, man.
1: Your boo called Wet is because you coated her like a Krispy Kreme, yo.
2: Yeah, well. Yeah.
1: Ain't that the truth? Ain't that the truth, fool?
2: That's
1: what you have for breakfast, fool?
2: 99 cents
1: sausage egg muffin,
2: man. I'm
1: trying. Oh, damn. I'm loving it.
2: Wow, Magic. Y'all, I don't know how you do it, man.
1: What do you mean, man? I just get up, I do a couple of lines, some rails, blow out. By noon, I'm out cold. I'm surprised my motherfucking heart ain't stopped. You got some blow?
2: Do you blow?
1: Do you do blow or not?
2: Hell yeah, I do blow. I need to get on something now.
1: I'm telling you, wouldn't you even be calling up no radio station telling everybody how tired you are? You got a line of rail in you, man. Oh, baby, you be flying like a kite. Kite and hurricane, motherfucker. Kite and hurricane.
2: Magic, man. You chilling it, man.
1: Yeah.
2: Crazy.
1: I'm on fire up in this bitch. I just my pants. I'm so coked out in my head, I don't give a
2: Magic, crazy, man. Hey, I'm on the radio, man. Magic. Oh, shit.
1: Hey, Ray.
2: Yeah.
1: Ray.
2: I mean, I'm all ears. So.
1: Well, hey, Ray, what's Wet's real name?
2: Nikisha.
1: Has she got any of your babies?
2: Nothing I know of.
1: None that you know. How many she holding?
2: Six babies.
1: Six babies.
2: Yeah,
1: you're using your thigh up in that?
2: Yeah, like one of them speed humps, man.
1: Yeah.
2: You know how we do it, man.
1: That's how you play.
2: My ding-a-ling, my chain hanging, my ding-a-ling kind of thing.
1: That's awesome, baby. What's your favorite station, Ray?
2: Power 98.3, baby, where hip-hop lives.
1: That's where it lives, fool. That's where it lives. And keep your kids away from here. We can't afford all them childrens.
2: Yeah, you got it, Magic. All right.
1: All right, Ray. Well, you going to work this morning?
2: Hell no, I don't work, man.
1: Of course not. You said it already. You was a black guy. I'm just playing around.
2: You crazy for that, Magic. You crazy for that, man. You chilling.
1: What are you doing up at 8:30 without no job?
2: I had to drop her kids off to school.
1: They ain't your kids.
2: Well, I know. I'm trying to help out, though. You know.
1: How many daddies do them kids have?
2: Five, man.
1: Five?
2: Four of them in prison.
1: Four in jail?
2: Yeah,
1: you know what that means? Now. That means you're going to be listening to 2 Chainz while some brother's behind you, because I don't like the track record your wet's got. You're going to end up arrested. She's going to get you in trouble, fool.
2: I think she is, man.
1: Man.
2: I ain't going to pick the little motherfuckers up now.
1: Let them stay in school. They deserve to learn a little longer. What are you picking them up for anyway? To get them asses out to get a job. Keep you unemployed. That way they can pay the bills.
2: There you go, Magic. You got it, man. I ain't shit. Let that one of them baby daddies pick them up.
1: That's exactly right. Get one of them motherfuckers. Get parole. Come pick up his kids. I want to see a picture of Wet.
2: She ain't all that, but, you know.
1: That's all right. Oh, she ain't all that? Well, she's busy. She got 6 kids, man. She probably frazzled.
2: Right, that's why we call it Wet. She keep it wet, you know.
1: How did you meet Wet?
2: At the parking spot, man.
1: Of course. Man, you are living the dream.
2: I sell hats at the parking spot. I'll hook you up, man. You come see me this weekend.
1: I think I knew a girl named Wet back in 92.
2: Maybe one of them kids are you, then.
1: That could be. Well, don't pick up that little motherfucker. He's trouble.
2: You waking me up now, man. Just
1: all right, baby. Maybe go look for a job.
2: F that.
1: Them kids.
2: Them white motherfuckers.
1: That's what I'm talking about. All right,
2: man. I'm gonna do some lines now, man.
1: That's what I'm talking about. Ray. Ray's up. I did my job, Ray. I did my job.
2: Okay. All right. Them kids.
1: Yeah, fuck all them kids. Fuck them all.
2: All right, man. Just stay up, buddy.
1: All right, peace out, baby. I got to go.
2: I heard you.
1: All right, baby. So long.
2: Yeah.
1: I love you. Hey, you guys, it's John Holmberg. Hope you're enjoying the best of Holmberg's Morning Sickness this week on our big 250th birthday week off. It's a great thing. And I just wanted to remind you that the charity never ends. The Lost Our Home Pet Rescue always needs help, even when we're off. And this week is a big one. They're having a big event at the Walter Studios downtown Saturday at 5:30. It's awesome. It's a rock opera. 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
1: Brady, it's time for you to give us the news. 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
3: Happy National Vanilla Milkshake Day.
4: That's the one, man.
3: I got nothing.
4: It is only his computer. There's a guy sitting in a room sending these to just Brady.
3: Wow.
4: It is. Are you going to honor that today?
3: Might have to.
5: Probably.
4: Where's your go-to?
3: What I want to get before that, just to try it, is a McDonald's Grimace Shake. I think it's still available.
4: You haven't done that yet?
3: I haven't done that yet.
4: What is it? It's purple?
3: Purple shake.
4: Oh, it's just vanilla with dyed?
3: They call it Grimace color.
4: Right, purple. We call it purple here in the United States. I don't know what Grimace color is. Pretty much what is Grimace's color? It's purple. We can call
3: it that. There's a Grimace meal, evidently. I just want to try the shake, you know?
4: What is drawing you towards the shake?

0: just Grimace. Food coloring, right?
1: This is Grimace, you know.
0: No, I'm just a big fan. Want to support his endeavors? You're a big believer in Grimace getting his due.
1: Yeah, there's nothing. I'll probably miss out on that. It might be a limited time. I don't know.
0: Grimace's birthday.
2: There's the pricey Grimace birthday meal.
0: And you get a Big Mac, fries, and a purple shake. It's exactly what you need, Brady. Yeah. It's been hours since your last meal. You should probably try that. You've held off long enough. Grimace shake, is it like a blueberry or?
1: It's mixed berries, they say, the flavor.
3: There was a baby born in the Polish city of Warsaw.
0: Every minute.
3: Just about. Well, this 38-year-old woman gave birth to a 5-pound, 7-ounce baby boy who was almost 15 times over the country's limit for adult drunk drivers.
0: What?
3: The poor baby was born with a blood alcohol level of 0.29.
0: Whoa, he was plastered.
3: Because his stupid mom drank during labor. The legal limit for an adult driver in Poland is 0.02. Doctors called the cops as soon as the woman had checked in, since her blood alcohol level was 0.12, which is basically the equivalent of drinking an entire bottle of wine as you're about to give birth.
0: So it came out just
3: after 12 hours of being born, the baby still had a blood alcohol level 6 times the legal limit.
0: And wanted to sleep with the other ugly baby. Woke up with a really nasty-looking baby next to him. Oh, man, how drunk was I?
3: Which means he was drunk before he was even born. The baby is likely to face developmental challenges, possibly even permanent neurological damage. As a result, the irresponsible mother is facing charges of endangering the life and health of a child. She'd get up to 5 years in prison.
0: Remind Ronnie not to do that in a few weeks, Brady. She's going to be giving birth. She don't want to drink wine beforehand.
3: Well, she went in for a stress test the other day,
0: mm-hmm.
3: and the nurse practitioner asked, you know, have you been drinking? And that's when I stepped in. I said, mostly just hard liquor. Is right. that a factor?
0: Quite a lot of alcohol. Yeah, she's been, can you imagine that? I guess it would, you know, if you were an idiot, you wouldn't know better, and you'd think, I got to get drunk for this. Because what do you think, the last day is going to cause all the problems? Turns out, yes.
4: Well, that's a little excessive. Cause,
0: well,
4: like,
0: sure, but...
4: Our OBGYN said to Don, you can have like a half a glass of wine in the last trimester to, you know, kind of calm you down. It's not going to be that bad, but, you know, half a glass of wine.
0: Nah. Smoke them if you got them, I say. My mom did it. She smoked, I think. Bunny told me she drank when you were in the
3: she
0: box.
3: She probably smoked, too.
0: Yeah. My mom didn't smoke a lot, but you know what my mom cut out, she said, was coffee. So it made her stomach hurt.
3: You're
0: I think
3: supposed
0: that's what
3: to,
0: said.
3: Yeah. They want you to, you know, if you can have a cup a day or something
4: pretty
3: like that.
4: Pretty sure my mom smoked too.
0: My mom threw the cigarettes going. Big deal. I get a lump on my head. No problem. Kyle says, I was listening to Brady talk about the Grimace shake, and I couldn't help but hear something in his breathing and his voice that sounded really familiar. Like something weird is happening, and I know that sound. And then I realized as it got closer and closer, it's a man about to climax. I recognize the sound from porn. If he'd had a tiny taste of that delicious shake, he may very well have finished right on you, John.
2: We have a report on what the shake tastes like over here, so. Uh-oh. Might tuck Brady into it.
0: The Grimace shake is vanilla and berry. When you eat with something salty, you get more of a berry flavor rather than without salt. So it tastes more like vanilla. It pairs well, evidently, with salty
1: nice.
0: Foods for all you lard asses out there that can't get enough of shake talk. As a grown man, is it hard to go up and go, I have one of them Grimace shakes?
1: Oh, no, sir.
0: And then you pull up, and if your car doesn't say Gompers on the side of it, you're just a weirdo.
1: I'll walk in like, let me guess, Grimace shake.
0: Here you go, Mr. Bogan. It's your complimentary Grimace shake.
1: Keep them coming.
2: Didn't they do away with all the McDonald's characters for a long time? Are they bringing them back now?
1: You know, the Grimace was
0: I don't know.
1: Taken away because of the...
5: Especially the Hamburglar.
1: The body style, too. The fat shaming.
3: You think?
1: They got McDonald's.
0: What? Wait a minute.
1: No, they weren't fat shaming Grimace.
0: Fat people related so heavily to the blob known as Grimace.
1: They were selling overweight.
0: No, they weren't. Grimace isn't even a person. He's just a blob. He's just
1: a blob.
0: He's a blob that came out of somebody.
1: Yeah. And you never identified too like, many. What is Grimace?
5: But wait, too many fat people were like, "That's too close for comfort. We got to get rid of those."
1: They'd be worried about encouraging kids to gain weight
5: to become giant. Yeah, Grimace. Fat. McDonald's was worried about that,
1: and they're worried about kids wearing masks like the Hamburglar.
5: You are making all of this Jesus up about Christ. McDonald's.
1: Maybe that part
5: having it. 1 second of care about maybe. Your health. McDonald's has never
1: they
5: once
1: got sliced
5: gone,
1: apples,
5: you know,
1: John.
6: Two all-beef patties, special sauce.
5: And what comes with the sliced apples?
1: A some nuts.
5: Bucket of caramel.
7: No, no. Even better, now you get two choices. So it's because kids were always ordering fries, so you go fries and you get your apples
5: yeah.
7: as well.
5: And you get your apples. And in the apples, you can dip it into that sugary caramel stuff. And yeah. McDonald's has never once gone, you know, I think this Grimace is really leading kids down a bad road. Right. And that's exactly what we need those kids to do. If you related to Grimace so much that you actually wanted him to go away because you felt fat-shamed by him, get a very sturdy
1: like
5: rope.
1: Grimace.
5: Get a very sturdy rope and end it. I'm too much like Grimace, and I believe that is fat-shaming you. If you're big, purple, and shaped like a butt plug,
7: whoa,
5: it's not Grimace's fault. Brady made that whole thing up. In some sort of a fat
1: they
5: dance.
1: They eliminated Grimace.
5: Did they didn't eliminate Grimace. The Grimace shake is out.
1: Too blobby.
5: They didn't
1: now
5: eliminate
1: he's back.
5: Grimace. He's not skinny. He's still Grimace.
1: I know.
5: Your story know. Holds no
1: way. I'm holding on to it.
5: I know exactly. Doesn't make any sense, man.
1: It's okay to bring him back now.
5: Why?
1: Because people don't shaming, care.
5: Fat shaming's worse than it's ever been to try
1: not
5: to do it.
1: Not the fat shaming part as far as... Still are
5: you're just making it characters. Up. Just admit that you made up the whole thing.
6: Actually, someone said Grimace is modeled after a taste bud. That's what Grimace is supposed to be.
5: I see. Jesus. On what? Mastodon? Brady, by the way, turn
7: closest
5: around.
7: Closest thing to a controversy I've found.
5: This is the closest thing Grimace ever got banned for or got in trouble with. McDonald's mascot Grimace becomes LGBTQ+ icon after being resurrected for new campaign during Pride Month.
7: Grimace's new campaign
1: gotta go back deep.
7: June 12th.
5: Well,
1: go back
5: they're
1: deeper.
5: Going deep over okay. at LGBTQ, especially with something shaped like Grimace. That's going deep. He's a huge purple butt plug.
1: We got to get rid of the purple blob.
5: Bet he drinks Bud Light, too. The Grimace shake is what Ronnie calls sex with Brady, according to Scott Harris. Who's in for a little Grimace shake tonight?
8: I am.
1: You down?
8: Let's do the Grimace shake.
7: You would queued it up.
5: Yeah.
3: The Centers for Disease Control and Prevention just came out with a study that found 213,000 people are injured every year while doing some kind of outdoor activity. It breaks down like 2% of people were injured while swimming. I figured that would have been higher. But more people are injured fishing. 3% injured while fishing. 4% injured while mountain biking, jet skiing, or water skiing. 6% were injured while hiking. 11% injured while sledding.
0: Fantastic, Brady. Thank you for the injury update on people.
3: So be careful out there, folks. It's a jungle.
0: Once you leave your
7: or
0: house,
7: a bit, or a big ice sled.
0: Try not to sled too much today. That was a pretty high percentage.
3: And then as the snow games get... higher up, that's where your injury.
0: How do you hurt yourself swimming? I mean, you pull a muscle, I could see, but
7: yeah, that's a good.
0: You bang muscle. Into a wall, maybe
7: diving board.
0: I bet you that's
7: diving
0: it.
7: Board
3: cramping
7: accidents.
3: Up.
0: Yeah, well, cramping up's not really an injury.
7: It isn't.
0: You, well, it is, but you'll just stop for a little while.
3: Another injury. I don't know if you could, you know, say it's an injury, but if you go underwater and then breathe in,
0: yeah, that's an
3: kind
0: injury.
3: Of a.
0: But is it an injury, or are you drowning?
3: Yeah,
0: it's a near drowning. So I'm saying, like, those have to be reported, so it has to be an injury that you go to
3: it's
0: the doctor
3: be,
0: for.
3: Yeah, running
0: bonking
3: into
0: the walls and stuff.
7: Yeah. Yeah. I think you go to the doctor with a lung full of water.
0: Yeah, well, you would, but that's not a swimming injury. That's a near drowning.
7: Would you walk in with that, though?
0: No,
7: because there'd be
0: you don't.
7: Paramedics there and a lifeguard.
0: Someone calls an ambulance.
3: They didn't list this one as an outdoor activity, but injury, but this potentially could be. There's a guy named Robert Schultz. He's 66 years old. From Salina, Kansas. He stopped by Sonic, picked himself up a frozen drink, one of those slushies. While he was driving, Robert kept on drinking his beverage. At one point, took a big swallow.
0: Freezy headache.
3: Brain freeze. Car crash.
0: Oh, he wrecked his car from a tongue to the roof of the mouth. Hasn't he learned that by now? You get that 44-ouncer at Sonic. You got to learn the tongue to the roof of the mouth move.
3: Not only was a brain freeze, he said his chest started locking up.
0: Did you ever get that when you drink those too fast? Your head hurts and then your chest starts to cave in the middle. Oh, those are good, though. It's worth it.
3: He lost control of the car, drove off the road, crashed into the front steps of his house.
0: Well, that's a bad freezy headache.
9: It could have been worse.
0: That's the worst freezy headache I've ever heard in my life. You can't drive through it? Oh, God! Ah! Just let go of the wheel. I'm not going to make it through this.
3: In the UK, this mugger robbed two passengers on the metro. And as he got away with some of the stuff, he got their money, and he also got a gold chain. He was so impressed with the gold chain, he put it on. Nice. And he's like, man, I got to see how this looks. So he looks at the first piece of glass he could find that could show his reflection. Security camera. Posed in front of that for a while, looking at the sweet gold chain.
0: Nice.
3: Ends up, he got caught.
0: Sure. You wouldn't be doing the story otherwise.
3: The other slapjag out of the UK. He liked this girl. Thought, oh, maybe I'll get a romancer. Well, the girl, it got to the point where it scared the girl, so she says, this dude's stalking me. She goes to the police department to file a complaint to get basically a restraining order against this clown.
4: He's a police officer.
3: As she's filing, sitting in the police...
0: He stalked her in the police department?
3: Well, you know, it was one of these things where she meets him. And it's enough so where, oh, he seems all right. Well, right. He happened to get her cell phone number.
0: Oh.
3: So he has that. So that's where it got out of control. Well, as she's sitting, filing the restraining order at the police department, saying this guy's a little scary because he won't quit calling and texting and what have you, he sends a video of himself as she's in the police department. There he is, yanking. Yeah.
0: Sarge, we've told you 1,000 times.
3: Sarge says, you don't no longer need to fill this out. Let's go get this guy.
0: Come on, man. You don't send unwanted whack videos. You gotta ask permission. Those aren't things you just send over.
3: He's not reading the room well.
0: No, he is not reading the room. Hey, bunch of nuns.
4: Wait,
0: you want to see my crank, nuns?
4: Let her ask for that. Don't
0: offer it up. Exactly. You don't just fire it off and hope for the best. That has to be something.
3: I think there's a lot of people that figure that they send that out. Maybe it's not even a video, but even a picture.
0: Well, and pictures thinking, are different.
3: You know, maybe she's a player. I got to test the waters.
0: You find that out verbally, and especially if you've called a few times and she's going, never call me again. Stop it. I'm going to call the police. Okay, well, maybe I haven't impressed her yet.
3: She doesn't like calls. Maybe she likes pictures.
0: Maybe she needs a video of my crank moving up and down slowly. Hey, Brady, what is a slapjag?
3: That guy.
0: Okay, is that what it is? What is it derived from, though? I'm just trying to figure out, you know, like, I can figure fudge or...
3: Well, slapjag is a variation of...
4: Jag-off?
3: Yeah, jag-off and slapdick. You know, I've heard that before.
0: So you comboed slapdick and jag-off.
3: Yeah.
4: So see, like, I hadn't heard slapdick.
3: Because I like saying that over...
0: I don't think I've ever heard him say slapdick before.
3: Yeah, well... I didn't want to say that, but you make me say it. It's a clean version.
0: I was gonna. Well, you said it on the golf course before, and I always laugh. Like, I don't even know what a slapjag is, but that's hilarious.
3: Well,
0: I
3: yell that.
0: Yells it at the ball.
3: Usually at myself.
0: But when you said
3: it, because I'm slapping at the, you know.
0: When you said it today, I had to ask because I don't know. I figured jag off was part of it. But what's jag off from?
3: Jag officer.
4: Urban Dictionary. I'll
0: jag. The justice in the Navy. The lawyers in the military.
3: He's a jag off for the Navy.
0: Jag officer. Solve another mystery.
10: Couple of baseless fun facts. If the sun exploded, it would take 8 minutes and 20 seconds before we knew it.
0: Yeah. A pretty awesome 8 minutes, though. Actually, it would take 8 minutes before we knew it, and probably another 10 before we did anything about it.
10: What are we doing about it?
0: Well, that's what I mean. Like, 8 minutes, we'd be like, something's wrong. I think the sun exploded. And then it would be like, oh, yeah, no, definitely getting hotter. And then probably at the 15-minute mark, we're all toast. But 8 minutes, we'd get the info, like, our phones would go, bing! Probably your last message. Sun just exploded.
6: I get a good one.
1: I would just jump into my refrigerator like Indiana Jones.
5: That's right. You'll survive it. Scientists say sun just exploded. Bye. That would be it.
7: The guy that ignores all his notifications.
5: Yeah.
7: What's everybody doing?
5: I don't have my notifications on. What's everybody running around for? Is there a monsoon? Kinda. Brady, if you found out the sun exploded and you had 7 minutes before you torch, what do you do? Sun just blew up. Your phone goes, ping!
3: Sun just blew up, Curbs.
1: Let's make something.
7: What?
1: In the pantry.
5: We'll you cook make up food?
1: A couple of grilled cheese and... No, I don't
5: know. 7 minutes? Hold on a second.
1: We would say,
5: You'd melt some butter?
1: I was just kidding.
5: I know you weren't.
1: Yeah, I was.
5: That was your first reaction. Your first reaction was a grilled cheese sandwich.
6: You better use a microwave at that point.
1: We would sit down. I mean, you're basically staring at each other. We got 7 minutes.
5: Yeah.
1: What if... Let's make the best of it, or, you know, anything you want to say?
7: I mean, I know it wouldn't, but would it give you a little extra time if you're on the far side of the earth? Like, if it's nighttime
5: or
7: whatever?
5: If you turn the other way?
7: Yeah.
5: If you're like,
6: it's already night, though.
5: No.
7: Well, you know what I mean? The sun's coming this way. If I'm over on the other side of the...
5: You're asking, is America blocking for India?
7: Yeah.
5: No.
7: Come on.
5: You know, all right. No. All right. I mean, we're hoping it's the other way.
7: That's what I'm saying.
5: And find out maybe you've got a thing. But I don't think it's going to go, you know, Tom Cruise Mission
7: like
5: Impossible.
7: More minutes.
5: And just go around us. And then the back half of the earth is okay without a sun. We're all done.
1: Yeah, it's just half saying. Cooked.
5: Yeah, we're all done. Well, it doesn't really matter if we're half cooked or not. We still don't have a sun. That's the center of the universe. Everything goes haywire. We lose orbits. We lose everything else. But
7: I'm just looking for in a little
5: Toledo's
7: extra
5: world,
7: time.
5: Where we all kind of stay on target, and the sun blows up.
6: Stay on target.
5: And it goes past us. And India's like, well, boy, good thing we were facing that way. They hid behind a wall.
7: Kind of, right?
5: Kind of. I don't think that's the way it works.
7: Come
5: but,
7: on.
5: Maybe.
7: Come on. We don't know.
5: Heroin and murder. That would be my first.
7: That's what I would.
5: Heroin and murder.
7: Load them up in 8 minutes.
5: I would do what I could to get. If I couldn't get, but I'd be hacking up people like crazy on the way.
7: It's gonna take Brett 30 to get to Maryvale.
5: Yeah.
6: Well, that's
5: everything you're not allowed to do. I would do for 8 minutes.
7: You'd just go over and start hacking up Troy and Michael.
5: Yep.
7: I guess why not?
5: Well, I go over and cry and say goodbye. Let me put them out of their misery. I'd euthanize the close. Heads coming off. One after another. Get into a couple of fist fights. You're wasting our last 7 years. Come on, stranger. And I just fist fight a stranger for the laughs. I want to go out giggling. This is this. Some guy who's just crying because he's 8 minutes left to live. And I go over and pick a fight with him real quick. Why are you doing this? And start throwing some jabs.
7: You'll think.
5: Why? I have to fight the last 8 minutes of my life with you. Give me your money. Why? Just do whatever. I'm robbing you. You're an idiot. Yeah, well, we're all going to go. Let's have some fun. I would go to the... Yeah, it's the same thing we think as men that when a plane's going to crash, we go climb on the hottest girl on the plane. You couldn't get an erection.
7: And that she's going to go... Mm-hmm.
5: You couldn't get aroused. With 8 minutes to go.
7: That plane that landed without the... It's
5: the front end didn't work. Yeah. People had to think, but nobody... You never hear about that in the perilous we're going to crash things that a dude got... Where he was humping away.
7: We found this man with his pants around his ankles.
5: You'd cry and scream just like everybody else.
1: Based on the population of the world since humans have existed,
5: just like the Brady,
1: there are roughly 15 dead people for every one living person.
3: Better enjoy that cheese because there's no seconds. We don't have time for that. The butter's melting faster than normal, that's for sure.
1: The rage if we are out of cheese.
5: Oh. You had to run to the store real quick and get good toast so you didn't cook the heels.
3: Who ate all the... You ate it down to the heels, Kirby.
9: Daddy, hurry up. We'll have 7 minutes. I want my grilled cheese.
7: My last grilled cheese is all crust.
3: I got the heels. What a way to go out, stupid son.
1: Oak Park and River Forest High School in Illinois. They took a different approach. To change the passwords, part of their cybersecurity in the school.
7: Do it like John, just add another 9?
5: Yep.
1: Exactly. With all the authentication that has to happen now, with cross-device verification, fingerprints, blood samples.
5: Sure.
1: They decided to change the passwords for the kids, but their idea was, let's give all the students' passwords the same thing. Then they can go in, log in.
5: Everyone has the same password?
1: Yeah.
5: What's the point of the
7: What's
5: password?
7: The password then, yeah.
1: Exactly.
5: Right.
1: Not only that, is they realize that since every kid has the same password, kids can now open
5: each other's stuff,
1: everyone else's stuff, by the time they change their password. They thought it would be, all right, we're going to have everyone change the password. So in order to do that, here's one password to get into your
5: everybody
1: stuff.
5: Everybody, here's how you get in. Yep. Here's what you can. So you, one kid can do 1,000 different people before they get
1: and
5: wind
1: he
5: of
1: did.
5: It. Yeah.
1: Well, they're saying, fortunately, it didn't happen so much that, well, they haven't seen it, but
7: it's happened.
1: Yeah.
7: They're just not. They're
5: so
7: behind
5: then why
7: the
5: is it
7: ball.
5: News? It worked?
1: Well, parents were upset since the school essentially, you know, locked out the students kind of briefly and invited hackers to come in. No.
5: But they did it.
1: Yeah.
5: So I didn't. I mean, plan goes perfectly for school, parents upset.
1: Well, it did. I mean, you're exposing yourself, by the way. They could have done it better.
7: No, they didn't. They fixed it.
5: Yeah, everything's exposed all the time. That's not news.
1: That's your cybersecurity news.
3: Plan for a school seemed stupid, but ended up working. We'll be right back.
7: Sure. On paper, it looks like a horrible plan.
3: Yeah. Parents were upset, and then...
7: What happened, John?
3: Relieved to find out everything worked well.
7: What?
3: Well, that could have gone sideways.
1: The problem is the school told the parents that the system accidentally reset every student's password.
5: Sure. So they were frustrated.
1: Which locked them out of their
5: still
1: own accounts.
5: Me. Just lazy.
1: So they just made it change me with a exclamation point for everyone.
5: Right. And then it worked out great. That's like having a news story say school buses could crash, but don't.
6: A sub could implode.
5: Yeah, sub could implode. And it makes it to Titanic. Risk worth it.
1: Interesting. This man from California named Michael recently shared a story about how his neighbor is a 70-year-old Hindu priest, and he wanted to support him in his efforts abroad by donating $150 to a GoFundMe that was providing food to starving people in Bangladesh. Made a mistake. Instead of $150,
5: oops,
1: he donated $15,000. Got a notification from his credit card company, but it went through.
5: Oops.
1: Michael contacted GoFundMe, was promised a refund. But before it was processed, the charity saw a huge donation come through. The person who runs
7: cashed
1: it
7: out.
1: Sent Michael pictures and videos of people in Bangladesh thanking him for the massive donation, holding signs with his name
5: hilarious.
1: On it.
5: Hilarious.
1: Michael had no choice but to explain the error to someone involved with the campaign. And even though... He couldn't actually donate the $15,000 once his refund went through. He went back and he raised his donation to $1,500.
5: Oh, that's still not enough.
1: He was some guilted said into he was that. Guilted yeah. into that.
5: Yeah, well,
1: maybe,
5: exactly.
1: He
7: maybe he was.
5: Maybe he was.
1: Michael says the charity host was incredibly gracious and understanding. And he was told that the $1,500 still made a huge impact on the community.
7: Did they send him new pictures?
1: But you ready for this? Since that story came out.
5: Yeah.
1: People heard about this.
5: Kicked in for the rest of it.
1: Yeah, their original goal was $26,000. Wow. They now have raised more than $120,000.
5: That's pretty good.
6: The charity host wasn't saying that. He's going, cheap prick. Really? You taking your money back now?
11: We'd love to say thank you for all of the donations that you have given us. What would you like to tell the people of Bangladesh after this gigantic donation?
12: Bitch better have my money.
11: Oh, it's gone sideways for all of us, has it not?
5: Yeah, how do you tell them, like, oh, okay, well, that's great, but I gotta ask for a little
1: man, bit. They moved quick on that. Thank you, Michael,
5: of
1: signs.
5: Of course they did. They can get to that fast. You get $15,000 to a Bangladesh village, and they've got Sharpies and cardboard at the ready.
12: His Town name is parade. Michael. I know that's a funny name, but Michael is his name. We'll write that back. Thank you so much for the donation. By the way, this call is being monitored for your service later. Please, I hope you don't mind. We've recorded your generous donation. And what about this bitch but to have my money? What do you mean?
7: This bitch.
5: I'm sorry. I'm going to have some of that back. Can half the village just split some food?
12: Oh, this is a terrible exchange. This turn of events has not helped one of us.
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17: 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Extreme heat warning today, sunny and hot, high 113, clear overnight, low 89, and that's Thursday's Valley weather.
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8: 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It's Brett Vesely from the Vacationing Holmberg's Morning Sickness. That's right. We're all on vacation right now. 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And that doesn't mean the water drive is over. 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You can't miss it. 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
1: Very excited. She's here. She is pacing. I mean, this girl, woman, dude, strong arm. There we go. Ready? Let's get her going. She's demanded it. Bring it on, Brett. You know what to do. Let's have it go. Here it comes, everybody. Ladies and gentlemen, she refuses to say that she lost the election. She knows she won the election. We bring her in here every once in a while. We got wrestling in town. It's her foyer into her her past. It's Carrie, the Macho Man, Lake. Come on in here, Carrie. Wow. Governor Lake.
2: Oh, yeah. I'm doing great, and I have a little problem right off the bat, Bretzky. John Holmberg introduced me as Carrie, the Macho Man, Lake, but he forgot one crucial element to my moniker. Governor Terry Macho Man Lake, as I am official governor of this great state of Arizona. Deus,
3: 1912. By 3 million votes.
2: By at least 3 million votes, Brady. There ain't nobody came close, that's for sure. In fact, I don't even think Carrie Hobbs got a vote. I saw that most of the votes she got were written in crayon by a little 9-year-old girl. Sounds an awful lot like Carrie Hobbs to me. Katie Hobbs, whatever her name is. When I think governor, I think Carrie. That's what I think first, Brady. Oh, yeah.
4: You look good.
2: I've been working out for being Vice President of the United States of America so I can go back in and get rid of governors at my whimsy. And the first one I'm going to start with is this little lady, Katie Hobbs. You know what she likes to do? Veto things. And that's exactly what she's going to get as a taste of her own medicine when I veto her right into the ground. Oh, yeah. Are you ready, Brady?
4: First of all, I'd like to say thank you.
2: You're welcome for whatever it is. I know it was good if I did it. Go on.
4: No more weather balloons around.
2: That's right. You might have noticed since I had my shotgun out, eyeballing the jinky weather balloons, that not a one has gone by. All I had to do to scare those people over there in the Far East was sit in one position on the Instagrams and let them know I'm eyeballing the skies, and they haven't had the guts to send one over since. Oh, yeah. Brett, you saw it. I had a 12-gauge. It was going to take out the jinky balloons. Eyeballing our beautiful nation. Oh, yeah. Got to take a breath now and again or I'll pass out, you see. Everybody talk amongst yourselves for a sec. By the way, I've been drying my meat.
4: Is that right?
2: Yeah. Time for a little Carrie Lake jerky. Snap into a Carrie Lake. Snap into a governor meat stick.
4: Tender teriyaki.
2: Oh, yeah. No. No of those kinky flavors stay over in the East. Good old-fashioned American barbecue. Teriyaki can stay in the balloon as far as I'm concerned.
4: Blackened.
2: All right, every 10%. Oh, yeah. Let's go to the phones and play a little. The answer is Lake. Chris is on the line to start it all off. Chris, are you there?
5: Hey, how's it going?
2: It's going great. Who's the governor of the great state of Arizona?
5: Oh, my God. This girl I hate. Oh, my God, it just hurt her.
2: Close enough. The girl he hates is correct. Yeah.
4: He doesn't even know.
2: That's number one. You got it right. Chris is up 1-0. You get 3 and you got it. Nobody cares to learn her name. There's no reason for any of that. Just the girl I hate is an acceptable answer. The judges say yes. Oh,
5: thank you.
2: Yeah.
5: Thank you.
2: Chris. I'm going to do a little audio clue for you. I'm going to sing a little bit. You tell me who sang the song. I mean, it's a song about my husband, Mr. Carrie Lake, the First Lady of Arizona. Here we go. Whoa, what a lucky man he was.
4: That's so beautiful.
5: Emerson, Lake, and Palmer
2: is correct. Oh, yeah. All right, answer this question, and you got the tickets, and everybody else called for no reason. What's the name of the funniest lake in South America?
5: Oh, funniest lake. Lake Titicaca.
2: Titicaca, yeah, man.
6: He wins some.
2: Without question, the best caller we've ever had. 3 for 3. Nice job. Yeah. We'll do another round for round, and we'll give that guy row 2.
6: Governor, what do you got going on today?
2: Oh, I got everything going on today. I'm heading over to the Capitol to protest the obvious stolen election. Then I'm going to rub my bean for about a half an hour. Oh, yeah. What do you got planned?
6: You going to make some jerky?
2: I already did that joke. No repeats. It's like a vote for Katie Hobbs. There's one too many. That seemed fishy. We'll go to the phones and get another one, see if we can get a second winner today.
7: Try another one?
2: Oh, yeah.
7: All right. Vincent.
2: Vincent, are you there, my man? It's good to talk to you.
8: I'm here.
2: Yeah. Who's your favorite governor?
8: Lake.
2: Exactly right. Oh, yeah. Clear winner, right?
8: That's right.
2: That's exactly right. All right, Vincent, here's your question. Brady's heart problems are due to his massive consumption of this product. Oh, yeah.
8: The butter, Great Lakes?
2: Oh, you were looking for Lando Lakes. The one with the savage so Indian good. On the front of it. Okay, so long. Build a wall around them, too. They're taking our water. Let's go to the next line. Thomas, are you there?
9: Yes, sir.
2: What did you call me? Yes, ma'am, or yes, governor. Sir. Carry the macho man like don't I be calling, sir. All right, here we go. Listen, Nirvana's hit song was actually a cover. It was called this.
7: Google faster,
2: Google
7: Jesus.
2: Google harder.
9: Wait, what was... I didn't care to catch it.
2: I said Nirvana had a hit song that was actually a cover song. What was the name of it?
9: Heart-shaped box?
2: Incorrect. Where in the world is the word lake in heart-shaped box? Somebody doesn't know how to play bottle. Oh, yeah.
7: Maybe a girl.
2: Oh, boy. Lisa Powell. Lisa, are you there?
10: Yes.
2: Oh, I like what I'm hearing right here. A female voter. Who did you vote for governor?
10: I didn't.
2: Why?
6: For you. That counts for you.
2: You mean that your vote didn't count because they stole it from you? Yeah. I know exactly how you feel. It feels like you didn't vote at all when you voted for me. But you did, and I'm going to get the chair of governor back. Oh, that hurts. All right, Lisa. All you got to do is answer these questions. You'll be going to the wrestling match. Where does the Scottish monster live?
10: In Loch Ness.
2: Loch Ness is great. If I was a governor of Edinburgh or Scotland, I'd be Macho Man Kerry Loch. Hilarious. Name a fat daytime talk show hostess who had the name Lake.
10: Ricky.
2: Ricky is correct. Oh, yeah. And for the win. Brett says Jimmy Hoffa's probably here. He's also not saying it.
10: I didn't catch that.
2: I said Brett says Jimmy Hoffa's probably here. He's also not saying it. He's saying, just not saying.

0: Under the water.
1: Oh, my God.
2: Where?
1: What's
2: what
1: that
2: kind
1: called?
2: Of water? Where's the water?
1: Whoa, hold on. What's that called?
0: Scotland. Scotland.
1: Incorrect. Oh, we were looking for the bottom of the lake. Under the water. Is that acceptable?
0: Bottom of the lake.
1: Bye.
2: So close.
1: Not really.
2: You think this climate change
1: Scotland.
2: Has gotten too
1: Why up? Scotland, I wonder? Because that's where the monster lives.
2: No one's ever looked there.
1: No one has looked there. Wouldn't it be crazy if that was down there with the Loch Ness and they found Hoffa and the Titanic submersible? I need a lozenge. I'm leaving. I gotta go govern.
3: Wow. She's in and out of here quick, huh?
2: Sweat like crazy.
3: Yeah, she gets moist.
2: You want that heat?
3: She gets moist.
1: You're right, Brady. It's hot out there. I can make a tuna melt with my thighs. Later.
2: Today's special.
3: Ew. Anyway, Governor Kerry Lake. We have our winner. Chris got him.
4: Yep.
3: Now he's third. We didn't get two winners. He would have gotten second had we had a second winner, but it's their fault. But he's in the third row. We'll save two for tomorrow. Easy peasy. There you go. Thank you, Governor Lake. We appreciate your time. It's 98 KUP.
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1: Ladies and gentlemen, what an honor we have here today. We have the, May the 4th be with you, which is already a big deal. And then the single most popular person on television, period, is on the phone right now. Judge Judy is there. Are you there, Judge
2: Judy? Good morning, and what an absolutely delicious introduction. I love it.
1: Was it delicious? It was an edible introduction.
2: It was an edible introduction.
1: You liked that. May the 4th be with you. Does that mean something to you as well? Are you a Star Wars nerd, Judge Judy?
2: I'm not a Star Wars nerd. I respect the franchise.
1: Uh-huh. Because of the money?
2: Well, I respect the franchise. Anything that has longevity. Listen, I'm old. So anything that has longevity, I respect. Go ahead.
1: I was going to say, would you like to be interviewed by Darth Vader?
2: I've had a couple of those interviews.
1: Have you today already?
2: Not yet.
1: Oh, okay.
2: Not yet.
1: You've had interviews with Darth Vader? I need you to go deeper into that.
3: Yeah, we need the tape.
2: No. Similar.
1: Really? In what way?
2: I don't know. You know, sometimes people are friendly, sometimes not. I don't know why.
1: I see. You're saying not because I was just going to do an impression of Darth Vader throughout the year.
2: No.
1: I wasn't actually going to be the evil overlord of the dark side.
2: I was hoping not.
1: Yeah, that's it. So you mentioned, and I'm not going to say this twice, you said it first, so I'll just repeat you. You say, I'm old. But you're also the richest person on the planet. Everyone knows that because every year your finances are, Judge Judy's show made a $10 billion again this year. Why do you want to keep dealing with all the scummy people on the planet every single day?
2: Well, first of all, I like being a problem solver.
1: Okay.
2: So I don't, you know, the people who come and have their cases adjudicated are really just people who live from between the coasts in this country and north and south. Some are smarter than others. Some are testier than others. Some will never get the message. Some will eventually get the message. But that's my life's work. I mean, I've been judging for 40-some-odd years. So everybody has something that they do and they're proficient at, I hope. That's my skill. Why would I not want to do that?
1: Because the thing people love about you, though, is how you scream at the idiots. Like, when you tell the idiots they're idiots, that's America's favorite thing about you. You know that, right?
2: No, I'm not sure about that. I think that people like a comfort zone of right, wrong. This is right behavior. This is wrong behavior. And I think that people get frustrated when they feel that the good guy is not always winning in the justice system, that sometimes the bad guy wins. And I think that Judge Judy fills a void there.
1: Yes.
2: That's really what I think.
1: No, I believe that, but we also like once you start screaming at a moron, that's when we really get amped up.
3: Yeah,
1: watching.
3: Joe Brown doesn't do it.
1: Yeah,
3: that
1: Joe
3: way.
1: Brown. Joe Brown gets excited when somebody goes, "You got naked pictures?" That's when he gets excited. You just start shouting about, like, just the idiot won't be quiet.
4: You
1: that's
4: want
1: my
4: receipts,
1: favorite thing.
4: You want
1: yeah,
4: all the stuff.
1: Show me the receipts. It's 20 years of you telling people, shut up, the other person's talking, which is what we want to do every day in life and just can't. So you represent that for us.
2: Well, that's a good thing.
1: Yeah, that's great.
2: I really think that political correctness is the bane of the 21st century and also a good part of the 20th century. You know, I think that people have to suppress the way they really feel, because even though it may be legitimate, because they're afraid of other people's reactions, fortunately, I'm able to do what I do unencumbered by that problem.
1: Exactly. And now, in a thing that they sent us, they said Judge Judy is a great, real easy to deal with interview, doesn't really like dirty humor. But you said political correctness is the bane of the 21st. You love filthy jokes then, don't you?
2: Do I love filthy jokes?
1: Yeah,
2: I can listen to and tell a good joke.
1: Can I have...
2: But you're not going to do that this
1: morning. On the spot.
2: Nah.
1: What's Judge Judy's favorite punchline? Filthy?
2: On the spot, what's my favorite punchline?
1: If you think of a punchline, we'll make up the joke around it later, but I would like to know, like, one that just put Judge Judy on the floor.
2: Okay, I'm going to give you my favorite punchline.
1: Okay.
2: And tell you no more.
1: All right.
2: And then we're leaving this subject.
1: Perfect.
2: Agreed?
1: Agreed. I will agree. I'm
2: my
1: one of the
2: favorite,
1: smart ones.
2: My favorite punchline is, can I see that map again?
1: All right. We're going to work on that, and we're going to have the whole joke by the end
2: you
1: of the
2: show. Work on it.
1: All right, perfect. Can I hear it one more time just so I get it right? Can I see
2: you got it right.
1: Can I see that map again?
2: That's the punchline.
1: Right. I'm guessing there's a visit to the gynecologist, but I promised I wouldn't go on with it. All right, here we go.
2: Right.
1: Be perfect. That's going to be a good one. And your show here in Phoenix is on Fox 10 twice a day, 4 and 4:30 p.m., and you're all over the place. How much longer do you want to do this?
2: Well, I just signed up for another 5 years, so I guess I'm going to be around at least for 5 years.
1: Man, you know what's funny? I've never seen, and I've probably watched, I'm guessing, 7 to 10 thousand episodes of your show. I've never seen a repeat.
2: Oh, well, we do those. I cannot lie.
1: Yeah.
2: You know, I'm a trusted American, so I can't lie. We do repeats. We try to make them as infrequently as possible, but you know what happens? As you get older, you forget. So you've probably seen them before, you just forgot.
1: Yeah.
3: Do
1: you ever have, consultants come on and say, Judy, you say this too much, and people are, do they give you crotch lines? Nobody ever bothers Judge Judy. This is how you do the show, and nobody bugs you.
2: Yeah, you know, there's no point in trying to tweak something that seems to be working.
1: Yeah, isn't that the truth? Boy, but it seems like everybody wants to get involved in that system.
2: Not with me.
1: Yeah, well, no, everybody's afraid
3: of you. That's good, because at least we need you to sing more songs or something like that.
1: Happened. I'm not sure. He used to host the People's Choice, or People's Court, right?
2: The People's Court. He did that for a couple of years, a long time ago.
1: Yeah.
2: About 17, 18 years ago.
1: At that time, were you in heavy competition with each other?
2: No, his thrill was to tell me that he beat me in Hartford. I said, Hartford is the country.
1: He beat you in Hartford, and that was all he needed, and then he hung him up.
2: That was it.
4: Now he's got nothing.
3: Went out a champion.
1: Yeah, what else? What's something we don't know about Judge Judy? We only know you as Judge Judy. What's something about you that you do every day that some people would be like, wow, I would never expect Judge Judy to do that?
2: I don't know. If there's something that I do every day that people don't know about after 20 years, it's because I don't want them to know about it.
1: I guess I've been told to shut up by the great Judge Judy.
4: That's an honor.
1: True. So there are things that, you know, like, is there a guilty pleasure of yours that you'd be like, oh, people would be shocked?
2: Why would I tell you that?
1: You don't have to tell me, but you've got it.
2: Of course. Everybody has those little things that are their private little moments.
1: Sure. But I mean, it's, you know, like one of those things that isn't so private. But
3: peanut
1: it was
3: brittle.
1: Yeah, you just.
2: No, don't go there. Conversation was good so far.
1: And then that would just end it. So this is how it goes. You just, when you don't like when somebody's talking about something, you're just like, that's enough of you.
3: Moving on.
1: Wow.
2: That's enough.
1: I like that. Can I steal that in life?
2: I give it to you if you can get away with it.
1: All right. How about I just ask you a few questions as Darth Vader then?
2: We're finished with Darth Vader.
1: I love you. This is the greatest thing in the world, is to ask someone, can I speak? You're like an empress.
2: Well, you know, you have something that I don't have.
1: What's that?
2: You have a button, and you can say, this is the fabulous Judge Judy. You can watch her daily in Tucson and Phoenix on such and such a channel.
1: Yeah.
2: And I can say, boys, it was a great interview.
1: Thank you.
3: I like it.
1: I appreciate that. Judge Judy, you are on every single day here on Fox 10. And can I ask you one last question that you may or... You don't... What am I telling you? You have to answer it or not. You do whatever you want. When was the last time Judge Judy cried?
2: Oh, interesting question.
1: Finally.
2: Interesting question. I really have to think about that. You know, other than a teary movie...
1: Yeah, that wasn't trying to pull your
3: that
1: heartstrings, but
3: you
1: to just stirred you up. And
3: it could have been a happy sad.
1: And maybe if it was a movie.
4: It's ever happened.
2: Oh,
4: though. Yeah.
2: You know, I'll tell you exactly when it was. I watched again, probably not more than 7 or 8 months ago, on one of the Turner Classic Movie channels, the Cary Grant movie with Time to Remember.
1: Yeah, no, it's a great one.
2: Time to Remember. Do you remember the final scene in that movie when Cary Grant goes into the bedroom and realizes that the love of his life has been crippled, which is why she hadn't met him? Do you remember that movie?
1: I know the movie. Yeah. I remember that.
2: All right.
1: I remember.
2: Well,
1: thinking...
2: it's a real girly movie, and I've probably seen the movie 100 times, and every time that scene is played in the movie.
1: Yeah.
2: I get this lump in my throat and a teary eye. So I've now answered your question.
3: Yes.
2: We've had a fabulous interview. I want you to have a terrific day.
1: Of course.
2: And invite me back.
1: Anytime you want. You just call us whenever you feel like it.
2: We will do that.
1: All right, you're perfect. Thank you,
2: You'll
1: Judge
2: be well.
1: Judy. You're exactly
2: Thank
1: what I
2: you.
1: Love in life. Thank you. See ya. There Thanks. You go. I love Judge Judy. Wow. She would just tell you no.
4: She was like, it is over, sir. She was in control.
1: I liked
4: she
1: it.
4: She just took over.
1: But I was okay with it because I'm like, you know what? If I'm going to get manhandled by somebody, it's going to be Judge Judy, God damn it. That's happening.
5: You were definitely manhandled.
1: I'll tell you what I'm going to do. And she'd be like, no. Deal. And she said it so emphatically that there's no choice but to go, you're right.
6: I won't answer that question. No.
1: No, it is then.
3: The only thing we could have added is just maybe interrupting more. Sir, could you be quiet over there?
1: Man was digging a ditch and he uncovered a lamp. When he brushed it off, a genie popped out and said, to show my gratitude for releasing me, I'll grant you one wish. The man thought for a second, reached into his pocket, pulled out a map of the world and pointed to the Middle East. I want you to bring peace to this area. Oh, the genie says, that's impossible. Absolutely no way I could accomplish such a great feat, so you have to make another wish. The man said, well, how about having my wife give me more oral sex? The genie thought for a minute and said, can I have that map back? There it is. Can I see that map again? The Judge Judy joke is about blowjobs.
4: It's about oral.
1: He does oral humor. Gotcha, Judy. Well played. Nicely done. And there's another version of it that's
7: female.
1: Yeah. Give me that
5: you
1: map
5: still
1: back.
5: Should have done the Darth Vader.
1: Well, she said
5: she
1: no.
5: She stopped.
1: She said absolutely.
4: In your track.
1: What was great about it was
6: we're done with Darth Vader.
1: Yes. We haven't even done anything about Darth Vader.
3: Beautiful answer.
5: What what if you would have started the interview as Darth Vader the
1: sure?
5: whole time?
1: No, because then it would have
5: been.
1: That's
5: been
1: enough.
5: So pissed.
1: I wanted to talk to Judge Judy.
5: I know, but still.
3: She's very guarded.
1: What I should have done is after she said, because it would have led to her doing it again.
6: We're done with Darth Vader.
1: And I would have gone.
6: I said we're done. That's enough.
1: Man, that's the way people need to talk to each other.
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10: 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Extreme heat warning today. Sunny and hot, high 113. Clear overnight, low 89. And that's Thursday's Valley weather.
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1: Speaking of airports, that dude in Texas, I heard about him yesterday. He's like, oh, he got sucked into the engines on the tarmac. Suicide! Oh, my God. This is the most vulgar. I'm sure Brett will have the video. The most vulgar suicide I've ever heard in my life.
2: I'll look for it.
1: He left into the engine.
3: Guy, was it last year? It was accidental?
1: Yeah, got sucked in. Well, almost always it's been accidental. I don't see a lot of guys going.
3: That was my first thought when I heard it that first time.
1: That he jumped in?
3: Yeah.
1: Oh, I don't know how you'd even think that. You're the devil if you even assume that someone would have that in their brain. This guy did it, though. Yeah, the other guys just throwing bags around. They throw the engines up, and they can suck you in. That's the suction of that giant thing. Makes sense to me. Because they always say, steer clear of this once it's on. Don't get too close once it fires up. This dude ran towards it and jumped in, which is the worst suicide I've heard. You know, take pills. I mean, I'd rather. What if it doesn't work? It's going to work. But what if you bounce off or something? Now you're just kind of brain dead hanging around. That's silly. And all those people out there who are suicidal today. And plus, you delayed airline. Like, those poor people on that Delta flight probably had appointments and places to go. Now they got to sit and wait for another plane because some idiot decided that his girlfriend left him. He's going to hop into the engine. We ain't got time for all this. You just want to kill yourself. You do it at home with pills like a decent person. And again, think of the firefighters and the cleanup crew. If you're suicidal, don't. That's my responsibility. But if you are and you're going to do it, think of the cleanup. Leave less mess. That's what I say. It's like cooking. Leave less mess. In the end, don't leave a cluttered kitchen. Somebody's got to fix that. Clean that. That's inconsiderate.
3: Why were you late? We had a body strike on our plane.
1: It was a bird strike, you say? Oh, no. It was a human body leapt into the Delta, and we had to switch flights. Don't do that. And the pilot has to come on and...
4: Folks, we're going to be on the tarmac for just a little while longer. It looks like one of our ground crews committed suicide in the engines. Once we get that hosed off, we should be wheels up in about a half an hour. Sorry for the delay.
1: Like, oh, we're staying in the plane? And we're not getting off. We got schedules to keep. But think of the cleanup. Always think, would firefighters hate me? No more hiking in 110 degrees. No more leaping into engines. No more of that goddamn sitting on the overpasses on freeways either. Because now everybody's mad.
2: Oh, that's the worst.
1: They stop traffic for that. And no gunplay. Somebody's got to clean that. I know you're going through a tough time and it doesn't matter to you. But you know what? Not everybody is going through a tough time. Some firefighters were happy. And then they got to walk in and see that. Nobody needs that. Leave less mess. Achy, depressed people.
3: It must be the heat. I was telling you another story that there's a couple arguing over reserve seats at a movie theater in Denver.
1: Right.
3: They're going to see the movie No Hard Feelings.
1: Yeah.
3: The one guy gets shot.
1: They're up for a big comedy. They're having the time of their lives. That Jennifer Lawrence movie looks kind of funny. Let's go there. I'll bring my gun. Just in case somebody tries to slide into our popcorn. We're going to shoot someone tonight if things go south. I don't mind the concealed carry guy. You know, that's fine. But again, being willing to use your gun at a Jennifer Lawrence movie and not having the skills to go, all right, we'll figure out a place to sit.
3: He must have been using his concealed weapon with the laser scope to find a seat. Seat right. Number.
1: But how about the guy who dug his heels and go, I don't care that you've got a gun. This is my seat. Okay, I'll scoot down. Once he whipped the gun out, I'm like, yeah. No, your seats. You got it. I'm going to go tell the manager about this. We'll go see this tomorrow.
2: Yeah, I'll catch the next show.
1: I don't necessarily want to be in the theater with that dude. He's got triggers. Yeah. I don't know. Yeah, this dude, Jason points it out on email. He said, there's a video of an aircraft carrier. Dude got sucked into a jet engine, survived it. That's the worst part of that. There's no foolproof plan that they don't have, like, some sort of new mesh you didn't know about on that. It'll bounce you into it and beat you up a little bit and then throw you back out. Stop it. I'm talking to you, suicidal folks. Everybody's been coddling you for far too long. That's enough. Snap out of it. If you're going to do this, keep it clean. You know, I had our friend that had his father They heard the big loud pop in the basement. He took his head off. And then mom called and said, I think something horrible happened in the basement. I'm not going to go down there. And the guy had to go down there and find his dad all spaghettied out all over the floor. Like, yeah. Somebody's got to clean that. It's very inconsiderate. It's like what I do. I'm inconsiderate in certain areas. I leave a lot of soda cans laying around. I'm sloppy. I'm messy. It's inconsiderate. But you know what I don't leave? My internal organ. On well,
2: thanks
1: purpose.
2: For that. Yeah, you know what? You're welcome.
1: Appreciate we don't that. Get it. People with our internal organs intact don't get enough credit for not spreading those all over the place.
3: Yeah. Had those signs up there. Thank you for not leaving your organs.
1: If you're going to do it, knock it off with delaying everybody else. That isn't a good last stand. Yeah. No more of that stuff. It's just common sense. Psychiatrists are, I think I'm all for therapy. I think it's great. But I think it's time psychiatrists tough loved a little bit on these depressed people and stop telling them it's okay. I've been diagnosed with, anxiety and depression and all that other stuff. And you know what you do? You just embrace it and you start saying, this is one of those moments. I'm having one of those moments and it stinks. And, it's nobody else's fault. I'm not going to spread my brains all over Brett's driveway just because I'm having a rough day. And why? Because I'm considerate. I was thinking of you, Brett.
2: I appreciate it.
1: I better go home and eat a bunch of pills instead. It's less cleanup. And sure, there's
2: good. I'll have to clean it up.
1: And put on a diaper, by the way, if you're going to do that. Because there's another thing nobody wants to do. Your body can sometimes release all of its,
3: full release. Yeah.
1: If you're going to do this, let's start planning, okay?
2: Just take some pills or get in the car and turn it on and close the garage door.
1: Clean,
2: just be
1: clean.
2: Done.
1: Let's think of the environment.
3: On an empty stomach.
1: That's not a bad idea.
2: Good point.
1: Brady makes it. Brady, this is going to be hard for you, but I'll never see you as suicidal. But no empty stomachs for you. It's going to be some accidental cleanup. And also in an air-conditioned space, because I've heard stories of police officers who have found bodies in backyards in Phoenix that sat there for a few days, and the gas builds inside, and then they pop.
3: Yeah.
1: And that's evidently worse. So, just knock it off. That's all I'm saying. Knock it off. This is a great message to all the suicidal folks. Jason has emailed and says, the ultimate narcissist is one who ends their life and makes it all about them and Fs up someone else's day. You guys.
2: Yeah.
1: Yeah. We've had it with you depressed people, suicidal ones. Knock it off. You want to do it, stop delaying playing.
3: That's why they have those woods in Japan.
1: Yeah, the Jake Paul woods.
3: Yeah.
1: Yeah. The suicide woods. Yeah, that's what I call it because he went in there and started filming bodies hanging. Yeah, they got that suicide forest. Isolates it. Kind of like the zone downtown. They got a little space. You go over there. This is the place I do this. And less cleanup. They'll get to it when they get to it, evidently, because a lot of times people are just hanging around in there, hanging around.
2: Well, what are they going to do? I mean, they're not going nowhere.
1: Exactly. We'll get them later.
2: Yeah.
1: It doesn't,
2: we know where they're at.
1: It doesn't screw up rush hour. It doesn't delay flights. Nobody has to go get a mop and bucket and bleach and a new couch. And
3: it's like a smoking area.
1: Yeah, it's kind of like a designated area for weirdos. Much like that glass box you smokers have to stand in now. That would be enough to make me quit smoking. The Las Vegas airport.
2: Oh,
1: going through and seeing that room that all those poor people have to go into and just...
3: Sometimes you can't even see. Are there people in there?
1: Is that room on fire? Somebody just plastered up against the glass.
3: Help!
1: Just come out.
3: I can't. I need a smoke.
1: Oh, okay. I'm not going in there. I just like look. I like walking by that and just going... I smell fags. I'm British. And people are like, ooh, we want to be mad, but he's not wrong.
3: What?
1: Yeah. What did you say? Like, you heard me, Brit. You know what I'm talking about. Right. I smell them, too. That always threw me off when Ian would do that, because he was gay. Smells like fags. I'm like, Ian!
3: No, that cigarette. Shut

0: Wow.
1: Yeah, how about that? Doing a little one-arm fighting yesterday. And I
0: got some liquid in there.
1: There's a big glop of goo in this bag of water hanging off my... That's called a weenus.
0: Elbow. It's a water balloon.
1: Yeah, I have a water balloon hanging off my arm from one-arm fighting yesterday. It was awesome.
0: That's the classic weenus.
1: Yeah, it's my weenus. I have a big weenus. That's what your elbow skin's called, everybody, for those of you who need an anatomy lesson. That's my weenus, and mine is packed full of some sort of liquid from punching and fighting with one arm yesterday. It was a blast. Best time ever out there. I got back into it. I only have one good arm, so I can only fight with my lefty. It was awesome. It was amazing. Anyway, see, life is great even when you got a big weenus and you're walking around with it hanging out. You don't need to start thinking about killing yourself. So stay off of our tarmacs, depressed. I'd be depressed, too, if I was throwing bags into a Delta flight. 115 degrees out there in Texas. They're going through that heat wave, but it doesn't mean you got to delay everybody else's day. It's inconsiderate, and it's wrong. So stop. This guy says, my dad had the best advice. If you're going to kill yourself, be a gentleman. Go in the backyard. They collect the body. The Mexican lawn service has to clean that up. They're used to it.
2: That's right.
1: That is right. The lawn service comes in and fixes it. Do it outside where we can hose it off and then eventually get over it. It's terrible. It's a terrible thing to do. Always something you could laugh at eventually.
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1: Brady, let's just get you to the entertainment, Joel, as fast as possible. Before we do, though, I got an email from a girl, and this is something that I've gotten a couple emails about, kind of roundabout way. This one is the most to the point. Dina says, how wrong is this? For Cinco de Mayo, our company had a day of celebration. We got Mexican lunch, treats, music came in, all sorts of decoration, all that stuff. Effort was put into that. There has been zero effort put into Independence Day at my office. Is it wrong? Should I be happy we get tomorrow off? Or do I have a reason to be a little miffed, Dina?
2: Well, she didn't
1: have a reason to be miffed.
2: She didn't get Cinco de Mayo off. You're getting the 4th of July off.
1: So celebrate Cinco de Mayo.
2: We don't take a day off for Cinco de Mayo.
1: There's a reason why.
2: People celebrate it as a party. There's no day off for that. I don't know what her...
1: Yeah, the deal is, though,
2: I mean, I understand
1: it's not even
2: her point.
1: It's not even a real holiday to the United States, and there's, like, celebration.
2: Right, and they do it here. They don't really celebrate. Cinco de Mayo's not as big when you
1: I
2: go.
1: Know, but at your office and stuff, if you're going to take the time to have a little Mexican lunch and all the fun for Cinco de Mayo, why not do it for Independence Day
2: also? Some offices do.
1: This one's not.
2: Well, then,
1: she's not asking about some offices. She's asking
2: then
1: about
2: she should pick up the ball and
1: that's
2: start
1: what I said.
2: A little 4th of July.
1: You do it yourself. But you'd think maybe an office would be quicker to jump on the red, white, and blue stuff than it would Cinco de Mayo, don't
3: Why
1: you?
3: Why does that have to be a bandwagon, though? Shouldn't it be something that's just done?
2: Well, it is. They take that day off.
1: Yeah, but not just take it off. I mean, if you're going to take the time to actually decorate
2: so
1: your office.
2: So people can celebrate that.
1: Right, but you're going to take the time to decorate your office for Cinco de Mayo.
2: So you're saying they should do like a beggar's night of 3rd of
1: no
2: July.
1: Such
2: That's
1: thing
2: why they do
1: night.
2: Red, white,
4: Don't
2: and blue
4: bring that
2: in
4: up.
2: Columbus.
1: Oh, for God's sake.
2: In UA, Eric.
4: It doesn't all go back to the UA.
2: Sure does.
1: No, it doesn't.
2: It's not my opinion. It's just my opinion.
1: Here's your thought.
2: My thought.
1: It all kind of does
2: Words.
1: Go back to the UA, like when you flush
4: Words
1: a toilet
4: don't mean
1: and it all
4: anyway.
1: Spins to the same place. America's
2: in space or
1: America's drain, Columbus, Ohio. So basically what I'm saying is, yes, there should be an issue with that. You should there should be some sort of a lunch thing. You should have hamburgers and hot dogs delivered by your boss. If he's going to take the time to spend company money on Cinco de Mayo, then he should take the time to say, you know what, no more Cinco de Mayo celebration. You can do whatever you want at your desk or your cubicle. But if we're going to do celebrations, let's do the ones that are American. Right? Yeah. Don't you think?
4: Yeah,
1: we got two guys who've been in the military standing in the room right here.
2: Yeah, but I think the reason why they're doing the Cinco de Mayo isn't they probably have no idea what the Cinco de Mayo is. It's just a office morale builder, another party. It's Margaritaville.
1: I don't know. I'm with you.
2: It's more of a all campus rally.
1: I hate Cinco de Mayo. I don't understand why we celebrate it. I don't get it. The Mexican people don't even celebrate it that heavily down south. We've used it as a drinking holiday. I'm all for that.
2: Sure.
3: Same thing with St. Patrick's Day.
1: St. Patty's Day is great for that, too. But, you know, if you're going to do that, the biggest drinking holiday of the year is 4th of July. So why not turn this into a big deal at your office?
2: What happened to you?
1: What happened to me?
2: Yeah.
1: I recognized I'm an American, Brady, and I took pride in it, unlike the rest of these jackasses wandering around
4: this
1: country.
4: But you're a man, and you like to drink.
1: I love to drink. But safely. I also love America, where I can drink freely.
4: Why not on the 5th of May?
1: I can drink freely on the 5th of May and call it 5th of May Drinking Day.
2: That's what plenty of people do.
1: Yeah. Single to screw you. I turn into American Dad when it gets around that. I don't like other, other countries' flags floating around.
2: Yeah.
4: Relax.
1: We've been relaxed too long.
3: You the relax. They
1: That's
3: relax.
1: Exactly what happened to the British. Yeah, you're fine. Relax. You don't have any pride at all? Then
4: yes,
1: what's
4: I have
1: the
4: pride.
1: Point? Then what's wrong with saying Independence Day is a good day to celebrate?
2: It's at not Independence
1: office.
2: Day today.
4: You don't need to go overboard.
1: I'm
4: and
1: just
4: hate
1: saying
4: it
2: is red,
4: tomorrow.
2: White, and boom in Columbus.
1: The red, white, and boom starts at 7 p.m. Eastern in Columbus, Ohio.
4: There's no reason to hate Cinco de Mayo. Who cares?
2: Yeah,
1: sure
2: don't
1: there
2: hate.
1: Is. There's no reason to celebrate it either.
4: It's a great
2: I'm
4: day
2: confused.
4: To eat some burritos.
2: I need my ninja guidance counselor.
1: There's it is. You should run for office. You're right. And if I had the patience to sit through college, which, by the way, is nothing more than big business, I could run for office. Like Ninja Guidance Counselor said to me, I could be the mayor. Brady, entertain me. You communist.
2: Beyonce revealed the cover of her new album yesterday. And it's getting a lot of attention because she's basically nearly naked on a glass horse.
5: Ooh.
2: Pull that up, Brett, if you get a chance.
5: Oh, yeah. There's the Beyonce picture. Oh, that's nothing. Yeah. She's in a bikini. I've seen her more naked than that. And again, they photoshopped in incredible thigh muscles, and she doesn't look
6: like
5: that.
6: Her cans were
5: They're not. Big. Those are enhanced.
6: Okay.
5: That's photo enhancement.
2: You think, or maybe she did pump them up.
5: No. She's, even still, that you, the woman is, it looks like a painting. Are we... We are getting to the point now where people...
6: Oh, that's just, filtered.
5: Well,
6: yeah,
5: absolutely. If you,
2: that horse doesn't even look real.
5: If you see it on the computer, it's filtered. Yeah.
2: That's no real horse. They filter that horse way too much.
5: Yeah, there's no... There's
6: we got
5: no,
6: friends that could do that.
5: Oh, yeah. There's no picture you see on the internet that isn't filtered. It drives girls crazy, which is why guys like to say it. When you're like, oh, I don't think those are filtered. And you see a pretty girl. They go nuts.
2: Nobody's that perfect. No, it's... Pores! You have to see pores!
5: Like if you, and they're right. If you don't see pores on a person, it's poor a filtered Lord. Picture. But that's when they blur themselves up.
6: I mean, she's not going to be poor for long.
5: Yeah, that's right, yeah. I'll fill her pores. Your pores are full, ma'am. You've been filtered. Have a nice day. 550 on the counter.
2: Marvel fans have suggested that Ant-Man could have easily killed Thanos. You remember this story?
5: Sure.
2: He could shrink up like termite.
5: Yeah.
2: And climb in Thanos' butt and then blow him up.
5: Well, that's exactly what the boys did to this theory.
2: Exactly. They took that. So Paul Rudd was out with Evangeline Lilly talking about she's Wasp. Mm-hmm. And he's going, let me clear this theory up and in my opinions. And as he started into it, she goes, oh, it looks like we've run out of time. Oh. But he basically addressed it. He said, I think Thanos would have the strength to crush me.
5: With his sphincter?
2: Yeah.
5: He could crush
2: me. The Ant-Man wouldn't have the power to do that to Thanos.
5: So he could. What he's saying is he can turd clip down to the size of an ant.
2: Even, yeah.
5: Wow. People think too much about their superhero movies.
2: Turns out people. The...
5: But if he crawled into his urethra, as did termite
2: it's in still, the his boys, crank would be too strong. For
5: I don't
2: Ant
5: know.
2: Man to
5: you
2: expand.
5: Can't. There is no, like, clinching mechanism inside the urethra.
2: But Thanos isn't human.
5: So you think he has a sphincter in his urethra?
2: Well, I just think he is what he's made of. It's not, you can't destroy him because the guy's taking hits from swords and all these weapons.
5: But he's never taken one internally, which is the thing. His external is his shell. I think if you,
2: this is why we have these debates.
5: Exactly. I think if you put an ant that could explode to man-sized man inside of him, you would blow him to bits. And if not, you lose Ant-Man. Another boring creation for the Marvel Universe. By the way, enjoy another... The Thor movies are kind of funny.
2: Yeah, I want to see
5: it. The new one is sort of funny. I'll give it that. It almost kind of is The Boys in its own right, that it makes fun of itself. Which I like. But then it all turns into the same thing at the end, which is a big CGI
2: The only thing that's...
5: Festival.
2: I don't go deep into it too much, but the only thing that I'm not crazy about is there's another Thor, it looks like, in the trailer. Natalie Portman.
7: We need two of them. One has to be a girl. That's how it works, Brady. And he's just kind of funny because he's aloof. And when he got fat, it was funny. But the movies aren't memorably great. They're just kind of time passers.
2: Stephen King... Oscar has only walked out of one movie as an adult.
5: Was it his own?
2: And he tweeted it yesterday and said, ask other people if there are other movies that you've walked out on. It was the Michael Bay's 2007 Transformers.
5: It's terrible. He was right. I don't know why he went to it.
2: That was one with Shia LaBeouf and Megan Fox.
5: And Bumblebee.
2: Yeah.
7: Bumblebee!
5: That's a bad movie.
6: Should have walked out of a few of his own,
5: I know,
6: too.
5: Yeah.
6: I know his books are great from what I hear.
5: Pet Cemetery, Cujo. Yeah.
6: Maximum Overdrive.
5: Oh, Maximum
6: Best thing about that was the AC/DC soundtrack. Everything else was just terrible.
5: Great songs, yeah. But he did do Misery, technically. Shawshank, technically.
6: Carrie.
5: Carrie's pretty good.
6: Yeah. Christine.
5: There's one. What's the cat one?
2: Someone responded.
5: I can't remember.
6: Isn't that Pet Cemetery?
5: No, there's one about being cats. And there's a late. Her name is Alma. The lead character's name was Alma. And she could, like, summon the power cats to kill people. And she was, like, half cat. That was terrible, also.
6: Cat's Eye?
5: Cat's Eye. That's it.
6: I think James Wood was in it.
5: No, that's not it.
6: Oh, okay.
5: There's another one.
6: It's an 85.
5: Yeah, I don't know. Maybe it wasn't a Stephen King, but it sure did seem like one.
6: Firestarter.
5: Firestarter was bad. really bad.
2: And they redid it.
6: Yeah. Why?
2: Just like 3 months ago it came out. Less than that.
5: Yeah, his books were great, but his movies were, unless somebody else took them over and rewrote them, it was not good.
6: Here's 12 rock artists who go by their middle name.
5: Like you.
6: Bruce Dickinson.
5: What's his first name?
6: Paul. Okay. Foo Fighters, former drummer Taylor Hawkins. Oliver Taylor Hawkins.
5: Oh, you made the right choice.
6: Yeah, he did. Limp Bizkit, Fred Durst. William Frederick Durst.
7: William Frederick Durst.
5: That's what it sounds like,
7: He should have achieved more than just being the douchebag who did it all for the nookie.
6: D. Snyder. Daniel D. Snyder.
5: D.D. Snyder.
6: Yep. Which would have been good.
5: Yeah, it would have worked.
6: Sir Paul McCartney. James Paul McCartney.
5: Huh. I didn't know that. You know a lot about the Beatles.
6: That could have went either way, actually. Yeah. That either way would have been. There's James another Paul. One. I'll give you a sixth one. Pink Floyd bassist singer Roger Waters. George Roger Waters.
5: Yeah, made the right one there, too. And Brady was David Brady Bogan. He goes by his middle name as well.
6: Daywalkers is what people...
5: That might be the one. That is the one I'm thinking of.
6: Movie about the cat lady.
5: Who's in it? I think Mark... it's not Mark Singer. Looked like him, though. Terrible.
6: Kiss is adding another 100 cities to their farewell tour. The final show will be in 2035.
7: Brady, as a member of Kiss, let me tell you this. We're adding a hose, but technically just doing it as one. As Kiss, as I expressed yesterday, we love the idea of touring every town we can go to. But as Jews, we're going to do it all in one. So we're just raising flags now for all the places we would go and doing a Zoom show.
5: Sleepwalkers.
7: Thank you.
6: That's it.
7: That's all I needed to say. And as Jews, I would save my money on sleepwalkers as well.
6: And terrible. Find the right flag for the right country.
7: Always get the right flag, the right thing. 100 shows in one night. That's what we're going to do. All on Zoom, because that's cheaper for us, and we love being cheap. As Kiss. And as Jew.
5: I did that for Craig Gass and I were talking yesterday, and I told him, I said, you see the thing with Gene Simmons doing the Australian flag in Austria? And he said, I started laughing, I don't have a joke for it. And I'm like, let me help you with that, Craig. And he goes, oh, that's a really good Gene Simmons. And I'm like, I stole it from you, the best, and then made it good. And he's like, oh, I hate you right now. But yeah, so you'll hear that joke from Craig. He'll never give me credit. It's good stuff, though.
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11: Extreme heat warning today. Sunny and hot, high 113. Clear overnight, low 89. And that's Thursday's Valley weather.
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Crossfade on 98KUPD. I also played the latest from Evanescence, who will be here in less than a week. And what do you know? 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Also, Arizona Diamondbacks tickets and advanced screening movie passes to The Odyssey. But right now, I've got your five-finger death punch.

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8: 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Extreme heat warning today, sunny and hot, high 113, clear overnight, low 89. And that's Thursday's Valley weather.
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Holmberg's Morning Sickness will be back first thing Monday morning. And Brett Vesely will be out Tuesday morning with our friends from Law Tigers with more of that free gas. Where will he be? Guess you're going to have to listen to Holmberg's Morning Sickness Monday morning right here on 98 KUPD.

apparently Billy Joe Armstrong from Green Day is part of this super group called the Cretan Family. It features him, Travis Barker, CJ Ramone, and Tim Armstrong from the band Rancid. And they're playing at this 50th anniversary of the Ramones self-titled debut album. And Travis Barker says, punk rock wouldn't be what it is today without them. I'm honored to celebrate 50 years.

0: Here's one of the greatest bands ever. I would agree with that. 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Listening right now on National Sugar Cookie Day, Cora Algieri in Phoenix. We got Christy Gaxiola in Peoria. And William Benbow in Mesa. 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

Offspring's playing the Arizona State Fair this year. 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This is Something Wicked. 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

is back, baby. We got a little tease yesterday from Nickelback. Shared a teaser hinting at new music featuring a preview of a guitar riff alongside the caption, "This is where you come to get out what you're going through." I'm definitely excited for new rock from

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22: 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Extreme heat warning today, sunny and hot, high 113, clear overnight, low 89, and that's Thursday's Valley weather.
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just about time for Larry's Lunch Sack, and congratulations to our boys, Five Finger Death Punch. They have done it once again. They are on the top of the Billboard Mainstream Rock Airplay chart, this time with Eye of the Storm. Oh, fuck!

0: That is Finger 11, not to be confused with Five Finger Death Punch. We played the track Eye of the Storm. The new album Legacy will be out July 31st. It's Larry McFeely. It is the end of your lunch hour, and I think you know what that means. It's time. It's time for Larry's Lunch Sack. You're texting lunch to 97936 for a chance at scoring Larry's Lunch Sack, brought to you by your Valley Toyota dealers. 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Evanescence playing next Wednesday over at the Talking Stick with Spirit Box and Nova Twins. Your tickets are in Larry's Lunch Sack today. We're also giving you Skillet tickets, advanced screening movie passes to see The Odyssey, a $50 gift card to the Ranch House Grill, and family four-pack of Arizona Diamondbacks Cardinals tickets. 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

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I'm going to be at the Arizona Athletic Grounds later this afternoon, 5 to 7 o'clock, with our friends from Lerner and Rowe, Ellsworth and Williamsfield over there in Mesa. 750 backpacks going out to students. 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
15: 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Extreme heat warning today, sunny and hot, high 113, clear overnight, low 89. And that's Thursday's Valley weather.
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We really appreciate it. And Holmberg's Morning Sickness will be back next week collecting your water bottle donations on Thursday morning. 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

0: 98 KUPD with Linkin Park. Also played Black Sabbath. We're getting pretty close to the death anniversary of Ozzy Osbourne. I was just thinking about that the other day. I was in here in the studio on July 22nd when I was hanging out with Holmberg when I heard the news about that. Sad stuff. That's coming up soon. It's Larry McFeely. Getting ready to get out of here. Yef is up after 2 o'clock today with your Breaking Benjamin tickets. Also setting you guys up with U-Fest tickets for the show happening September 12th over at the Talking Stick. Godsmack, STP, and Dorothy on that show. And Yef will tell you more about that after 2 o'clock. Before I get out of here, I'll give you some new rock from The Warning.
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is Pearl Jam. They're auctioning off a signed poster to raise money in support of the relief efforts in Venezuela. You can find that link on the Rock Music News at 98kupd.com. It's Larry McFeely. I'm leaving. Yef is up after two. And I leave you with the latest from The Warning. This is Kerosene. It's Arizona's Real Rock, 98kupd.

Van Halen on Arizona's Real Rock 98 KUPD. Welcome to Thursday afternoon, a very Friday-feeling Thursday. Feels like it should be Friday. Am I the only one? I don't know. Got your chances at Breaking Benjamin, U-Fest, and Motionless and White tickets, so you're going to want to hang out with me if you want some of those tickets on our dime. And I hope you do, because these things are expensive now. Van Halen got us going. AWOL Nation's going to take us away. Sail!

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1: Over the break, my beautiful dog, Bus. 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He's awesome. Laying on the couch. He bops up next to me. And Bus does this adorable thing where he giggles and I open my arm up a little. And he gets in the crook of my arm and he puts his head on my shoulder and just starts to nuzzle. So I kind of lean my head down onto him. And he in my ear. He smelled my ear. And then starts to lick my ear. And I allow that. I have no problem with that. And then I hear this. He puked in my ear. Just a little. We're like, ah! And then I laughed. If Toledo came up to me and was like, hey, asshole. I'm like, did you just throw up in my ear? He'd be dead. Seconds. Dua Lipa could do it, but that's it.
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6: 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Extreme heat warning today, sunny and hot, high 113, clear overnight, low 89, and that's Thursday's Valley weather.
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0: Ah, absolutely tragic reports coming out of Argentina, man. Andres Bertazzo, a flight instructor, while with a student pilot, decided to jump to his death, which I guess forced the student pilot to land the plane. Now, only having so many hours of flight time under her belt, absolutely horrible. His father said he was having a difficult time after the whole thing happened. He was interviewed. Gotta wonder, though, what triggered his decision in that moment? Like, this is the time I'm gonna do it. His broad was probably carrying on during the flight.
1: Well, I just think it's funny that...
0: Oh, God. Oh, God.

0: My final lesson to you is how to fly under pressure. Okay, bye-bye now.
1: Damn.
0: Thoughts go out to him and the people that loved him. And good on the student pilot for successfully landing the plane like that. My dudes, get help. Even if something's bringing you down that far, you're worth it. I promise.
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I was on the phone with Mitch McConnell, who's definitely still alive. 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
13: 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Extreme heat warning through the afternoon. Clear skies overnight, low 89. Tomorrow, sunny and hot, high 111. And that's Thursday's Valley weather.
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Way more fun than Where's Waldo. I'll tell you how to look out for Larry and where in just a little bit. 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

0: fearless leader Larry McFeely is completing the rest of his Larry business, and then he's about to get up on out of here because he's got to make it on over to the Lerner and Rowe Backpack Drive down at the Arizona Athletic Grounds, right off of Ellsworth Road there in Williamsfield Road, down at Fieldhouse C specifically. So look out for that one. Going to be a good time with Larry. He'll be there from 5 to 7, but if you want to get down on the things going on, you're going to want to get there a little bit earlier because they're going to be, Lerner and Rowe's going to be handing out 750 backpacks. And then also the first, let's see, it is the first 550 kids in line are going to receive free shoes, Vans, Converse, brand names, cool things like that. 750 backpacks, big deal. 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U-Crew's going to be out there as well with the KUPD swag and, of course, signing you up to win tickets to U-Fest 2026 with Godsmack, Stone Temple Pilots, and Dorothy over at Talking Stick Resort Amphitheater on September 12th. 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So hang out with me a little bit, why don't you? 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

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Let those listening hours climb and climb. Before you know it, get a nice little email from us.

Look out! It's the late, great Dio on 98 KUPD. Got some concert psyching rock from Breaking Benjamin. They're going to be here with Chevelle Starset and Cammy Kehoe at Talking Stick Resort Amphitheater on October 5th. What a perfect time to dish out some tickets. You want to go to that show? 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
6: 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Extreme heat warning through the afternoon. Clear skies overnight, low 89. Tomorrow, sunny and hot, high 111. And that's Thursday's Valley weather.
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KUPD. If you missed your chance at a foursome for the Heatstroke Open with John Holmberg, listen to Holmberg's Morning Sickness next week for details on how you can score a foursome with John Holmberg. Here's Ice Nine Kills, Twisting the Knife. It's 98.

0: Wow. Wow. Marilyn Manson, P.O.D., Bush, and Jimmy Eat World. What a collection. Quite like the squad that is Holmberg's Morning Sickness coming back from vacation next week. Like I mentioned earlier, you'll have a shot at grabbing a foursome spot at this year's Heatstroke Open. Just gotta tune in to Holmberg's Morning Sickness next week to find out how. Very elusive spots those are. I remember coming into my shift one night, knowing that there were only a few spots left, and the next morning, John mentioned that all six spots sold the previous night. So I would like to say that I sold those pretty hard, yeah. Thank you. Thank you. I'll take my commission check on the next pay period. Thank you. But since they're back, this means that Brett Vesely will be back out this next Thursday for Operation Hydration, this time in Tempe, and he'll also be back out at a Circle K yet again next Tuesday with Law Tigers hooking up motorcyclists with free gas. When and where? You'll just have to tune in to Holmberg's Morning Sickness next week, 5:30 to 10. Details on Brett Vesely's whereabouts, as elusive as he is, and Operation Hydration on 98KUPD.com. It's Yef. I've got music coming to you in the form of System of a Down, Beastie Boys, Van Halen, and of course, your mandatory Metallica at 5.
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